Ah, Lord, it feels good. Toby Mac, the Joy FM. Just reading these beautiful quotes from Elizabeth Elliot. This comes from Through the Gates of Splendor. She said, I have one desire now, to live a life of reckless abandon for the Lord, putting all my energy and strength into it. Love that. I'm going to go write that in my journal. So good.

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1: Oh, God, I'm grateful. I love that. Have you taken the challenge yet? The challenge is every time you hear that song from Chandler Moore, that you just kind of stir up a thankful heart. What are you thankful for this week or today? What happened? You know, who are you thankful for? What are you thankful for? Just, you know, something happens because it changes our perspective and our outlook. I love that. Great song from Chandler Moore. The Joy FM. Appreciate your company.

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0: Hey, it's JR. I mean, it doesn't take much. 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

0: Our street team here at the Joy FM is called our Joy Crew. 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
1: Okay. I'm about to

It's a good day. Forrest Frank, the Joy FM. Well, when you go on a vacation, do you go through the little checklist in your mind? Sometimes even when I'm at the airport, I'm like, did I remember this? Did I remember this? Not that I could do anything about it at that point, you know? Then I read this article. It says, does your vacation checklist read more like a suspense novel with forgotten items? Apparently, with a poll of 2,000 adults, 9 out of 10 Americans admit that they've had their own home alone moments, minus the burglars and the booby traps. And these are the things people leave behind most often. The result is their iPhone charger. And usually they leave it behind at a hotel even. I tell you what, you can talk to the maids. They get so many iPhone chargers or, you know, cell phone chargers. Toiletries and beauty products, 32%. And more than a quarter wound up having to buy sunscreen on vacation. And others have forgotten medication. So there you go. Remember, make that little checklist in your head. But you know what? If you're traveling in America, it's pretty easy just to run by a CVS or a Walmart and pick that stuff up. Now, if you're traveling in a different country, that's a whole nother story, isn't it?

0: 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I love that. My friend Jay King, the Joy FM. So good to share the evening together with you. One of the things I really appreciate about the Joy FM is our prayer line. I remember the days, you know, where people would call in for prayer and I'd be talking to them on the phone, you know, and made their prayer request and talking on the radio and just hold on for a second, hold on for a second. And now I'm so glad that we have a wonderful group of people that helps out and prays together with us. And I want you to know that we're always looking for volunteers. So if you love to pray, consider that. You'll find more information at thejoyfm.com under the prayer tab.
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2: Yeah, 5,000 people, 3 red lights, but 5 Mexican restaurants, so.
1: You have 3 lights and 5 Mexican restaurants.
2: That's correct. 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
1: Ooh, moving on up! Is this going to be the first chain restaurant in town?
2: We have a Hardee's. Oh, we do have a McDonald's.
1: Okay, every town has a McDonald's, right?
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1: Those are the two.
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1: McDonald's, Subway.
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1: Like, if you have a zip code, they instantly give you a Subway and a McDonald's. 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

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I'm Michelle. We need to be better at this. One generation shall praise your works to another. It's important that we pass it on to the next generation. And they shall declare your mighty and remarkable acts on the glorious splendor of your majesty and on your wonderful works. I will meditate. Love that. 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

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Let us know how we can pray together. Here's Lauren Daigle.

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2: 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Debt settlement seemed like a quick fix, but I found out it would

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Elevation Worship on the Joy FM. I'm Michelle. This comes from Hope for Each Day. Lay up for yourself treasures in heaven, Matthew 6 reminds us. An old man, a great man of God, lay on his deathbed. He summoned his grandson to come to his side. Calling the boy's name, he said, "I don't know what type of work I'll be doing in heaven, but if I'm allowed, I'm going to ask the Lord Jesus to let me help build your mansion. You be sure to send up plenty of the right materials." Living a life of purity and love, leading others to Christ as we share our faith, doing good works in Christ's name. All of these things are materials that may be sent ahead. These can never be touched by the fluctuation in earthly economy, by natural disaster, by thievery. What kind of materials are you sending up to heaven? Billy Graham writes. Oh, Father, how we love you. We love you. We honor you. We bless your name. God, we need you so desperately. We need you so desperately. Father, in the name of Jesus, for every need represented by my friends, nothing gets past you. Physical healing, restoration, cancer-free bodies, comfort, peace, deliverance, freedom, sonship. God, we need you. Father, for all the things shaking in the world today, people who are mourning, grieving, God, for your comfort, Father, for your embrace, for that shalom, shalom, the supernatural peace, like a blanket around them. Father, be with all of those who work so hard to help, who've got boots to the ground in crisis situations, for them as well. I know they see a lot that's hard to see. Father, that you would heal and that you would restore. We do lift up our nation, nation's leaders, the nations of the earth. We ask you for your supernatural will to be done, for peace in Jerusalem and all over the world. We so need you, God. We need you. We love you. In Jesus' name, we pray. Amen. Thanks for praying with me.

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You like it? Something brand new. Lots of new music, have you noticed? Ateo was at the studio the other day. Most of the time I get to work out of my house, but I love to swing by and hug necks. And everybody's on vacation. I'm like, guys, I can't wait till you come back. Morning Cruise will be back next week. It'll be fun to hear about their great adventures. And of course, I'm loving Dan Brody on the air, my good friend too. So all family here, it's good. I hope you're having a wonderful summer too. I'd love to hear highlights on your vacation. And remember, you can always take us with you. 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

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Some concerts I promise you won't want to miss. 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I think the For King and Country tickets just went on sale for Christmas. 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

0: I find it pretty easy to tell myself that God loves me. But for me to actually take the time to stop and open up His Word and receive His love, to actually know that He sees me and cares about my day, is a whole nother thing. How are we possibly going to know that God loves us if we don't give Him a voice into our lives? Giving Him a voice into our lives is by stopping and opening His Word.
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1: Worship pours from the overflow of our hearts. If you squeeze an orange, out of it will come orange juice. If you squeeze your heart, what will flow out? Will it be a love for yourself? Will it be a love for a band or a football team or a girlfriend or a boyfriend? Will it be your passion for Jesus? We all worship. Humans have been created to worship. The big question is, who or what will we worship?

love that. Looking back, going, wow, there you were, God, Jesus, all along. Franny Cash's new one on the Joy FM. Thank you to everyone who partners, who gives to the Joy FM. You know, we're listener supported and we're just blown away at the faithfulness of God and how he'll take a radio signal. Think about it and reach somebody in their

0: There's a moment most days don't announce. It's not the big win, not the breaking news. It's somewhere in the in-between. It's the first sip of coffee before the house wakes up. That quiet stretch of road with nowhere urgent to be. The deep breath you didn't realize you needed before going into work. Life isn't always lived in the highlight reel. Most of it happens in the small, steady moments that find themselves nestled in between. And maybe that's where joy can be found. Helping you find joy in the in-between. 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
1: When our eyes truly see Jesus and our hearts comprehend his life-changing love, we will not be able to contain ourselves from telling others about him. His love will burst forth from within us. I've said it in so many meetings where we've been exhorted to get out there and tell the world about Jesus and to go and serve and to demonstrate the love of God. If we spend our day caring for others, meeting people's needs, and serving communities purely because of guilt, then we'll be far less effective than if we go out there and serve because we are so in love with Jesus that we will see the world changed.

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0: Lots of reasons to be thankful. Well, coming up at 11, In Touch. We've got great music for you all evening long. I appreciate your company. I hope you have a great night. Look for opportunities to share kindness throughout the weekend this weekend. We get to, right? Tag, you're it.

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1: Our intimate relationships should be with those who know our Master, who follow the principles of the Word of God, because that's who we are. And to act otherwise or to link up otherwise with someone intimate in some fashion who is not a believer is to do what? Is to bring a whole different philosophy of life into your life and try to mix darkness and light, trying to mix the principles of Satan with the principles of Christ. They won't work.
2: Our world is corrupted by sin, and the believer who isn't careful can quickly become contaminated. 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Stay with us to hear 3 tips for living clean in a dirty world.
1: Now the question is, how do we live clean in a dirty world? Well, Paul gives us, I believe, 3 steps here, 3 principles, 3 things that are so very, very important. And I want you to jot them down. I'm going to ask you about them in a few moments. But the first one is this. When we ask the question, how do we live clean in a dirty world? The basic foundation truth is this, and that is that we as believers must recognize that our true nature is different from that of the world. Our true nature is different from that of the world. We don't have the same nature that the world has. That is the society in which we live. It's different. When you and I trusted Jesus Christ as our personal Savior, Christ came into our life to live. And the Bible says He gave us a new nature. Therefore, we are expected to act differently, talk differently than we did before we became a Christian. And so therefore, if we have a new nature, we can expect to live differently than the world lives. And so what Paul is saying here is, he says, don't be bound, don't be a part of, don't get intimately involved in these situations and circumstances and things and organizations, because they don't fit who we are. And as the children of God, we are to separate ourselves from them. Now that's number one. Number two, listen to what he says. He says, develop personal relationships wisely. That's what he's implying. Look, if you will, in the 17th verse. He says, therefore, come out from among their midst and be separate, says the Lord, and do not touch what is unclean. And I will welcome you, and I will be a father to you, and you shall be sons and daughters to me, says the Lord Almighty. Now, he's made a very strong statement here when he says, do not be bound together. Don't link yourself up with those things that would cause you to begin to drift and to begin to act like you are no longer a child of God. Now, when he says, and when I say here, develop personal relationships wisely, for the simple reason, all of us have relationships, and we'll have relationships all of our life. But the question is, what kind of relationships do we develop? And what Paul is giving us here is a principle, and that is, our intimate relationships should be with those who know our Master, who follow the principles of the Word of God, because that's who we are. And to act otherwise or to link up otherwise with someone intimate in some fashion who is not a believer is to do what? Is to bring a whole different philosophy of life into your life and try to mix darkness and light, trying to mix the principles of Satan with the principles of Christ, trying to mix things that don't mix and make them mix, and they don't mix and they won't mix, and therefore they won't work. You say, well, I've got friends who are lost and I just can't walk away from their friends. I haven't finished. But listen to what he says. You see, he knows us so well. This is why he said this. Verse 17, therefore come out from among the midst of them and separate yourself and don't touch unclean things. He said the most powerful thing he could say, the most needed thing God could possibly have said. He said it right then. He said, and I will welcome you, and I will be a father to you, and you shall be sons and daughters to me, says the Lord God. Now here's what he's saying. If you walk faithfully before me and you live a clean life, you may have to walk away from some friends. You may have to walk away from some people who want you to indulge in, who want you to go with them, so and so. And if you don't, what do? They turn away. That's why he said this. This is so precious. Listen, he said, I'll welcome you. So remember this, whoever turns away from you, listen, you're walking one direction and you have to turn away from them. When you turn around, you know what you're going to do? You're going to walk right into the arms of Jesus. He's the best friend you'll ever have. He'll meet every single need you'll ever possibly have. He's that kind of God. So sometimes it means you have to walk away. What he's stating here is this. Here's the general principle. The general principle is this. Because we have a new nature, because we're sons and daughters of God, and because we're walking in one direction, the world's going in another, and because what we believe doesn't match what they believe, because our whole perspective on life is different, we're thinking in terms of eternal values, not temporal values, and because we have an entirely different master to whom we have offered ourselves and yielded ourselves as Lord, he says, we have to be very, very wise. And what he's doing, he's stating this principle. And that is, don't get involved in a situation or a circumstance or relationship with unbelievers in a fashion that causes you to contradict by your behavior and by your attitudes the very things that you stand for and the things that you live by. Now, let me tell you what Paul's not saying. He is not saying don't have any contact with unbelievers. Now, some of you may walk out of here or you may say, well, you know, I heard Stanley the other day, and he said that you're not to have any relationship with unbelievers. I didn't say that. Now, I'm going to show you why I didn't say it in a moment. I didn't say that. Nowhere does the Bible say don't have anything to do with unbelievers. It doesn't say that. How in the world would Jesus say, go into all the world and preach the gospel to all creatures if he didn't mean for us to have relationships with lost people? Because oftentimes it's developing a relationship with the lost person whereby they understand what we believe and who we are and why we act the way we act that brings them to the point of wanting Christ. So we're not talking about cutting off all relationships. We're not talking about cutting out all contact. Now, what is he saying to us? He's not saying that you and I should not have any relationship with people who are lost. I mean wicked and as vile as the devil. Why? Because, listen, you and I may be the only hope that person has for Christ. It is a matter of not being contaminated with them, not having contact. And so that's why we have to work diligently at keeping clean in a dirty world. And these folks who say, well, you got to join them to win them. The Bible nowhere says that. Somebody says, well, but Paul says, I must be all things to all people in order to win some. Being all things to all people does not mean indulging in what they indulge in and acting like I believe what I don't believe, but rather understanding where they are. Keeping clean in a dirty world says sometimes I have to walk away. And walking away is, listen, not for the purpose of priding myself that I'm better than, but for the purpose of separating myself so that I can be the kind of godly witness that my separation from this does not mean that I don't care about you. It must be done wisely, in love, concerned always about the other person. The very purpose of coming to church is to do what? Is to worship the living God, to learn His ways, to understand the truths of God, to let Him convict us and persuade us and to encourage our hearts, to remind us that the power of the Holy Spirit is available within us so that we leave this building, we go out in the world like salt and light, making a difference in a world of darkness. And when you walk into a room that is full of people who are lost in sin, when you walk in, that room brightens up. It doesn't make any difference what they think. What they say, when you walk in, it brightens up. We're to be wise about our relationships. When we walk into darkened rooms, darkened business, darkened organizations, whatever it may be, we are to shine. We are to shine for the kingdom of God. But there's some things he will say to us, not that relationship, don't touch that thing, don't be a part of that. And if we're going to live clean in a dirty world, we just have to make some hard decisions. And the problem today is this. There's so many Christians and so many churches teaching things. Listen, just make it easy. There's not one single verse in the Word of God that says living the Christian life is easy. And the dirtier this world becomes, the more evil it becomes, the more difficult it is going to be for us to walk holy before Almighty God. But listen, the more difficult it becomes, the more valuable every single child of God becomes to God Himself. We are His lights. We are the walking witness. Christ is living on the inside of us. If Christ is living on the inside of you and they want you to shut up from your witness, what they're trying to do is to shut God up. They don't want to hear God coming out of you. They don't want to hear God in your life. But my friends, you just keep on talking. Keep on telling the truth. Keep on sharing the faith. And keep on living godly before them no matter what. And you know what? Ultimately, you will conquer, or they will pay a horrible price for eternity. And that's why it's worth all of our time, all of our effort, all of our energy, all the criticism, everything it takes in order for us to bear witness to the glory of God. So you see, we're not talking about isolation. There's not a single verse in the scripture that says we are to be isolationist. He says, go into all the world and preach the gospel of every creature. That means the missionaries we're sending out to other countries who have all kinds of idols. Suppose they said, they walked into some person and said, I'm a Christian. I hate all idolatry. I hate all other religions. All other religions are anathema. We want you to receive Jesus. What a joke. They meet him across their backyards. And they begin to talk. And that person sees something in this person they've never seen before. They hear something they've never heard before. And what happens? Before long, that saint of God begins to draw that person who is lost into the light. And when they get them into the light and the Spirit of God works in their heart and brings about conviction of sin and the reality, the truth of who the one true God is, they've won them to Christ, not because they became like them, but because they shined before them, clean in the eyes of God and clean before that person. We all get dirty, and therefore that's why he said, in order to live clean in a dirty world, this is what's necessary. You have to remember who you are, that you have a different nature, and secondly, that you develop wise relationships. The third thing, look at this. And the third thing is all wrapped up in the first verse of the seventh chapter. He says, therefore, having these promises, beloved, let us cleanse ourselves from all defilement of flesh and spirit, perfecting holiness in the fear of God. Now, what in the world is he saying? Don't be bound. Look at all the contrast he mentions here. God says, I'm going to be with you. I'm going to be waiting when your friends turn you away. He says, I'm going to be your father. He said, on the basis of all this, now notice what he says. He didn't say, you all. He said, let us cleanse ourselves. Paul never puts himself above other people as being sinless. There's no such thing as a sinless person. We're talking about all of us living in a dirty world and attempting to keep clean. Now, he says, this is the third way, not only to develop and realize who I am with a new nature, but second, developing wise relationships. But thirdly, he says, here's something that's very important, and that is assuming personal responsibility for dealing with sin in our life. That's the third step. If I don't assume personal responsibility for sin in my life, I'm going to blame it on somebody else or blame it on God. Now, how does this happen? Well, notice what he says. He says, let us cleanse ourselves. Somebody says, well, wait a minute. Doesn't 1 John 1:7 say, we're to walk in the light as he is in the light, and the blood of Jesus Christ, his son, cleanses us from all sin. Correct. That is, all cleansing and forgiveness is from God. That is, that's the cleansing that has made us holy. But I also, and you also have a responsibility on a daily basis for dealing with those actions and those attitudes that are ungodly. Now, let's explain something. We're talking about sanctification. Sanctification is not just some biblical theological word that we should ignore. Sanctification means this, a very important word in the Bible. Sanctification means this, that God, when he sanctifies something or someone, sets that person apart unto himself for himself. Every single one of us who was saved by the grace of God, we were sanctified in that moment. God did what? He set us apart as his own. We are bought with a price. We've become the children of God. He's our heavenly Father, so we're sanctified. Sanctification is a position. It is the position of being owned by God. It is the position of being made holy by God. That is our position. We are saints in the eyes of God. Now, on a day-to-day basis, I have a responsibility. What is that responsibility? He says, cleanse yourselves. Now, what does he mean by that? Well, what's involved in cleansing? Two things, confession and repentance. Confession simply means that I agree with God about what he says, about what I did or what I thought or what I felt. Repentance is not only confessing and understanding that, but repentance says on the basis that I understand what he believes about this, I'm gonna have a change of mind. I don't want that in my life because it doesn't fit me. Therefore, repentance is a change of mind, a change of heart, and a change of conduct on the basis of the fact that we agree with God that this does not fit who we are. So now listen carefully. Confession is what we usually put the emphasis on. But the truth is, just telling God about it is not enough. Because you see, if you keep on doing the same old thing over and over and over again, you're just telling God. I'm sure he must get tired of having us tell him the same thing over and over again. Repentance means that not only do I tell him about it, but repentance says, that doesn't fit, and because it doesn't fit, I'm going to do something about it. That is my responsibility to walk away from what is not of God. It isn't enough just to tell him. If I'm going to keep clean in a dirty world, I have my responsibility. His responsibility, forgiveness and cleansing. My responsibility, dealing with sin by confession and genuine repentance before God. Now, let me ask you a question. How often should you cleanse yourselves spiritually? When you sin against God, the Spirit of God, if you're a believer, that quickly, you know that wasn't right. What you said, what you thought wasn't right. So the conviction comes instantly. So think about this. If you say, well, I deal with sin every night before I go to bed. Let me ask you a question. Does the Holy Spirit only convict you of sin before you go to bed? Does he wait till the nighttime to say, okay, let's look at your account for today. This morning at 7 o'clock, you blew your lid bad. Or at your business today, here's what happened. No, he convicts us immediately. When should repentance and confession be exercised? Immediately. Listen, when I'm dirty, I need to deal with the dirt. Not wait at nighttime and because you know what? Isn't it amazing how we can forget some things? It's real convenient to forget the dirt. Or brushing under the rug. And I can remember when I was a kid growing up, my mom on one occasion had me cleaning up and I was pretty small. And she said, you know, the dustpan is over here. So when you finish, you just take it and take it outside. So my mom was gone. So had linoleum rugs. And I thought, well, I just lifted up that rug, shoved that stuff right under there. And I thought that takes care of that. Well, it was over there next to the refrigerator. And so when my mom came back, of all the places, she walked right across that spot. She said, what's that? She raised it up, and there was my dirt. You know I never did that again? Because somehow I thought my mom had this real evil eye that she could look right through that rug and see all the places I dirtied up. What does God want us to do? He wants us to deal with it. He says, cleanse yourself. Don't try to forget it. Don't try to act like it's not there. He says, cleanse yourselves of these things. Now watch this. He says, of the flesh and of the spirit. Now watch this. Usually, on almost every occasion, Paul uses the term flesh to speak about our naturalness. That is, all of us who are saved, we still have the capacity to sin. And we can still be tempted. And so when we yield to temptation, what are we doing? We are yielding to that naturalness about us. We still have those five senses. And so that's what he's referring to. But on this occasion, what he's referring to are sins of the body, shall we say, physically, outwardly, and inwardly. He's talking about the total personality. Cleanse yourselves of flesh and spirit. So when you think in terms of, say, flesh, like drunkenness or murder or fornication or whatever it might be, or in spirit, pride and arrogance and rebellion and jealousy, whatever it might be, he says, cleanse yourselves of those things. And so while God is in the process of always cleansing us through his blood, we have a responsibility in this dirty world in which we live to deal with those things that don't

0: Christ, he will be more evident. He will be more exhibited. He will be more clear to those who are watching and looking at your life. So we're not cleansing ourselves in order to get forgiven. We're not cleansing ourselves in order to get holy. We are cleansing ourselves and we are taking a spiritual bath continually in order to so remain so clean in the eyes of God that the very person of Jesus Christ who indwells us will be evident and seen by those people around us. How do we live clean in a dirty world? Here's how we live it. We recognize and acknowledge we have a whole different nature in the world in which we live. Our environment's different. Secondly, we choose godly relationships. We are wise in our relationships, the persons, businesses, things, whatever. And thirdly, we assume personal responsibility for our sins. And we deal with them on a daily basis. And we deal with them when they happen in order that not to be saved, but because we are. Not to become children of God, but because we are. Not to become a saint, but because we are one. We deal with those things that would hinder our relationship, our enjoyment of God, and our relationship and our influence upon people who do not know Jesus Christ as their Savior. How do you keep clean in a dirty world? The Spirit of God convicting, revealing, enabling us. Always there to forgive, always there to make it a reality.
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1: 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The worst thing we can do in a crisis is panic. Thankfully, believers have the means to keep calm in stressful situations. Here's a moment with Charles Stanley.
5: I think the primary way we can do that is simply this, to keep our focus on God. Sometimes that's very, very difficult when you're hurting, if there's emotional pain or physical pain. But there's something about keeping your focus on Him. And what happens is, it's like God keeps reminding us of His promises. I'm with you in this. I'm going to take you through this. For me, that's how I make it through. I just have to keep my focus on Him, saying, God, here's what you said. Here's what you've done in the past. Here's what you've done for your servants in the past. I'm trusting you. I don't feel like it. I don't like it. I'd like to walk away. I'd like to escape. I'm going to trust you. And wherever you are and whoever you are, and whatever's going on in your life, let me just remind you of this. He is there. Sometime He's only there, and that is, there's not anyone else. But God knows how to make Himself so real and so intimate and so absolutely present that sometimes we don't need anybody else. We just need to be aware of His presence. And that's why it's so important.

0: 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So when these times come, when it looks like the world has lost us totally, we still know that He's there and that He's there to bring us through the difficult and hardship and trial, no matter what it is. And that's my prayer for you.
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1: Lex, you now live in a little town in Middle Tennessee that I would have to zoom in on the map to even know it exists.
2: Yeah, 5,000 people, 3 red lights, but 5 Mexican restaurants, so.
1: You have 3 lights and 5 Mexican restaurants.
2: That's correct. There's actually a lot of chatter right now because it's rumored that we're getting a Waffle House.
1: Ooh, moving on up! Is this going to be the first chain restaurant in town?
2: We have a Hardee's. Oh, we do have a McDonald's.
1: Okay, every town has a McDonald's, right?
2: And a Subway.
1: Subway.
2: Everybody has
1: Those
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1: Those are the two.
2: Yeah.
1: McDonald's, Subway.
2: Right.
1: Like, if you have a zip code, they instantly give you a Subway and a McDonald's. 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

Happy late night here at the Joy FM, friend. I'm Adina, and happy officially Friday. You made it. It's the end of the week. And whether this has been one of those everything went right kind of weeks or one of those I'm just glad I survived it kind of weeks, I'm really glad you're here. I'm Adina, and for the next few hours, let's just take a deep breath together. We've got plenty of great music, reminders of God's faithfulness, and if you're anything like me, a much needed giant dollop of joy. Kicking off this hour is Jordan St. Cyr with Weary Traveler, and then Pat Barrett. You'll also get to hear from Mandisa and all of your favorites coming up. Ooh.

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1: What does it take to live an uncommon life? Here's former Super Bowl winning coach Tony Dungy with today's uncommon moment.
2: Do you have a bad temper? Well, I did. I often earned technical fouls in my high school basketball games and was known to lose my cool in football games as well. Venting, I called it. Dumb, my dad called it. It wasn't until one day when the Pittsburgh Steelers invited me to their Bible study that I really began to change. These football players were some of the biggest and toughest men I'd ever met, yet they drew their strength and purpose from God. How about you? If God can tame my temper, He can do the same for you in your situation. Everything changed for me when I moved from being a casual Christian to a fully committed follower of Jesus.
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Hey there, I'm Adina with the Joy FM. Just read from James Clear this last week. He said, plenty of growth can be found in removing your vices, but the real leaps are unlocked when you stop clinging to your comforts. I think there's a real biblical truth behind that idea, because most of us understand that following Jesus means putting away sin, getting rid of those vices. But often the greatest moments of spiritual growth don't come from just giving up what's wrong. They come from surrendering what feels safe. Abraham had to leave home. Peter had to step out of the boat. The rich young ruler was called to get rid of his wealth. Again and again, God invites people beyond the borders of comfort and into trust. Jesus said, whoever wants to be my disciple must deny themselves and take up their cross daily and follow me. So maybe today God isn't just asking you to let go of a vice. Maybe he's gently inviting you to loosen your grip on a comfort so that you can take hold of something even better.

0: This is the Joy FM. Hey there, I'm Adina. Heard Pastor Ian Simpkins say something, maybe laugh, this last week. He was talking about the Apostle Paul saying that he would boast all the more gladly about his weaknesses. And Ian said, I don't know about you, but I don't exactly like to boast in my weakness. I'm at the stage of my sanctification where I'm okay with maybe if a few select people know about my weaknesses. And I was like, same, bro. But then he also asked a question. He said, why would someone as intelligent as Paul boast about his weakness unless it was a direct pathway to God's strength and power being revealed? Oh, man, what an excellent question. We spend so much energy trying to hide those cracks in our lives. We want to look like we've got it all together. But what if those places that we're most tempted to cover up are actually places where God loves to show off his grace? Paul wrote in 2 Corinthians 12, my grace is sufficient for you. My power is made perfect in weakness. You don't have to pretend that you're stronger than you are. You can just admit where you need God, because his strength has always shined to the brightest in people who know they need him.
1: Before they became your favorite song, they had to have a beginning.
2: Hey, what's up? I'm Toby Mac.
1: Here is the story behind the song.

0: find it pretty easy to tell myself that God loves me. But for me to actually take the time to stop and open up His Word and receive His love, to actually know that He sees me and cares about my day, is a whole nother thing. How are we possibly going to know that God loves us if we don't give Him a voice into our lives? Giving Him a voice into our lives is by stopping and opening His Word.
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2: Hi, this is Linda. 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
1: You are tuned into the Joy FM. I'm Adina. Thanks for being here. To date in history, back in 1790, the United States officially opened the patent office, and the very first U.S. patent was signed by none other than President George Washington himself. Now, you might think that that first patent would be something really flashy, maybe a steam engine or some incredible invention. Not exactly. So when Samuel Hopkins went in for that first patent, he just found a new and improved way to make potash. So potash doesn't sound very exciting, but at the time it was a big deal. It was used to make soap, grass fertilizer, and even gunpowder. So improving the process had a real value for the nation as it was growing. And that first patent, of course, would set the stage for millions more. Everything from the light bulb to the airplane to the smartphone, all traces back to the idea that inventors should be able to protect and benefit from their ideas.
0: I've never seen a morning the sun forgot to rise, in every single detail, you're faithful every time.

0: Have you ever noticed how naturally we make ourselves the main character? We tell our stories through the lens of what happened to us, what we lost, what we overcame, and what we're still trying to figure out. And while those parts do matter, Matthew West's My Story, Your Glory gently reminds us that our lives were never meant to end with us. They're meant to point to someone a whole lot greater. God redeems our brokenness. He heals our wounds. He carries us through those seasons that we really thought we weren't going to make it through. And it's His goodness that becomes visible when we are faithful to Him. Paul definitely understood this. He had an incredible story. He was a persecutor turned preacher. He was imprisoned, shipwrecked, beaten nearly to death, and yet he was used in huge ways by God. Matthew 5:16 says, "Let your light shine before others that they may see your good deeds and glorify your Father in heaven." Carrie Ten Boom once said, "There is no pit so deep that God's love is not deeper still." So maybe you're in the middle of a chapter that you wouldn't have chosen. Maybe you're still waiting for that redemption arc that you want to see. And wherever you are, God is writing a story that can one day reflect His glory.
1: There's a moment most days don't announce. It's not the big win, not the breaking news. It's somewhere in the in-between. It's the first sip of coffee before the house wakes up. That quiet stretch of road with nowhere urgent to be. The deep breath you didn't realize you needed before going into work. Life isn't always lived in the highlight reel. Most of it happens in the small, steady moments that find themselves nestled in between. And maybe that's where joy can be found, helping you find joy in the in-between. The Joy FM.
2: 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Together, along with many other ministries in 2026, we plan to saturate the world with the love and truth of the gospel. 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We'll train you. 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
1: Blessing offer with your love right here at the Joy FM. I'm Adina. Here's a couple of short, sweet, and to the point words of wisdom from Blessing Offer himself. He said, grief carves a canyon so that my joy may overflow it. You know, sometimes our deepest sorrows can really make space for profound joy. He also said this, God is good, even when his goodness doesn't look like what we hoped for.

0: I heard somebody say, don't ever tell God what you'll never do. He'll have you nevering like you've never, ever nevered before. Hey, friend, I'm Adina. 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I know that person who was like, oh, I would never move there. I know the person who said, I would never homeschool, or I would never work with teenagers, or I'd never talk in front of people. And then God has this way of kind of side-eyeing us and go, yeah, about that. And I don't think it's because God has this like sadistic joy in proving us wrong. It's that he loves stretching us beyond those little boxes that we've built for our lives. The things that we swear we'll never do are often the places where we discover his faithfulness. Maybe hold on to those nevers with an open hand.
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That was Kane with Living Water right here at the Joy FM. Hey there, friend. I'm Adina. Thank you so much for tuning in. We've got some great music coming up for you this hour. You've got Cody Carnes coming up next with Take You At Your Word, Phil Wickham and Crowder singing It Really Is Amazing Grace. All of the songs that encourage you, get you through your late night, wherever you are. I hope that you are able to walk away with a little encouragement and a little more joy.

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0: Hey, I'm Adina. This is the Joy FM. Here's something I didn't see coming. CDs are making a comeback. So according to a new music industry report, CD sales are up 16% this year, which is growing even faster than vinyl. And vinyl's been kind of trending for a while. Now, some of that is because they're affordable and some fans just love collecting them. And apparently, K-pop fans are kind of at the top of that list. They're buying albums by the armful. But the best part is that nearly half of Gen Z and millennials who buy CDs don't even own a CD player. So they're just kind of buying the music that they can't even play. But you know what? There's something actually really special about holding something real and being able to read the line notes and seeing the artwork inside of the CD case. I totally get it. You know, not everything valuable has to be convenient. Sometimes the things that are worth keeping are things that invite us to slow down and just treasure them.
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I'm Adina with the Joy FM. Here is a little bit of a history lesson to chew on. Did you know that there was a time when black pepper was so valuable that it was used to pay taxes and even ransom? In medieval Europe, people called it black gold. Also, 17th century England, pineapples were so rare and expensive that wealthy people would actually rent one to display at a party and then return it without ever eating it. Saffron is still the world's most expensive spice because it takes tens of thousands of flowers. And each flower, the saffron is just the stamen that grows up through the middle of the flower. And they're all harvested by hand because they're very delicate. And so it takes a lot to produce only a little bit. But it's kind of funny how the things people treasure can change from one generation to the next. I mean, I can walk into any grocery store and buy pepper and pineapple and even saffron without totally breaking the bank. But it makes me grateful for Jesus' reminder, Matthew 6, store up for yourselves treasures in heaven. Those are the riches that never go out of style.

0: Hey, this is Adina. Thank you so much for listening to the Joy FM. Came across a news story that is part hilarious, part ridiculous, and part heartwarming. So a man in Jonesboro, Arkansas, was just trying to get through traffic, and he spotted someone in a wheelchair struggling to cross a really busy intersection. So he pulled over, jumped out of his Jeep to go help him. He was dressed as Spider-Man. So imagine you're this guy in a wheelchair and Spider-Man jumps out of a Jeep and comes over to help you cross the street. He had just gotten off of work at a trampoline park, presumably doing like birthday parties with kids and things like that. But I don't know about you, but if Spider-Man helped me cross the street, I'd probably tell the story for the rest of my life.
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2: Kimberly's been in this morning, my wife, and we've had a running foot and mouth count. The official number is 6. So, Kimberly, I just want to ask you, what's something you're looking forward to in our future?
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2: 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You remember. You were not there?
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0: Good morning, friend. I'm Adina. Thank you so much for hanging out at the Joy FM. Today in history, back in 1971, astronauts David Scott and James Irwin made history by becoming the very first people to drive a car on the moon. So NASA had just introduced the Lunar Roving Vehicle, which was a battery-powered four-wheeled moon buggy that folded up inside the Apollo 15 spacecraft. Once they unfolded it, the astronauts took it for a spin across the lunar surface at a top speed of about 8 miles an hour. Absolute lead feet. But that might not sound fast, but when you're driving over craters in 1/6 of Earth's gravity, it's probably pretty exciting. But the rover was a game changer. So instead of being limited to walking the distance from the spacecraft, Scott and Irwin were able to explore much more of the moon, and they ended up collecting nearly 170 pounds of lunar rocks and soil.
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Brandon Heath, see me through it right here at the Joy of M. I'm Adina, and I don't necessarily like laughing at somebody else's pain, but Brandon Heath just did that thing that a lot of us of a certain age have done kind of at some point where your brain says, oh yeah, I can still do that, but your body says, slow down, no you can't. So Brandon Heath recently found that out the hard way. He was running and jumping and kind of sliding into a kiddie pool and instantly dislocated his shoulder. Ouch. You know, sometimes our enthusiasm doesn't exactly match our age or our joints. But if you think about it, say a quick prayer for Brandon Heath as he heals up. I'm sure going to see him through it.

0: love. I'm Adina with the Joy FM. And you know, there's a lot of things that are going to promise that'll make us feel good. A new purchase or a compliment or a promotion or that perfect day where nothing goes wrong. The only thing is, those feelings don't last very long. It doesn't take long before we're looking for the next thing to lift up our spirits. And I love how Toby Mac's song, Lord, It Feels Good, points us towards something different. There is just a quiet satisfaction and contentment that comes from knowing that you're walking with Jesus. There is a peace that settles into your heart and a joy that shows up, especially when you've trusted God through a difficult season. Jesus said, "I have told you these things so that my joy may be in you and that your joy may be complete." C.S. Lewis also captured it beautifully when he wrote, "God cannot give us a happiness and peace apart from himself because it is not there. There is no such thing."
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0: Before they became your favorite song, they had to have a beginning.
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0: Here is the story behind the song. If it was a

0: times that I want things to go my way and they didn't. And then I was so glad that they didn't. That was the topic of conversation the day that this song was written. And then getting to know Carrie over the last few years has been such a blessing in my life, and her lending her voice to this song has brought such power and life to it. Your ways are higher. You know what you're doing with me. And so, I'd never know how good your plans could be if it was up to me.
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Good morning, friend. I'm Adina with the Joy FM. Here's a little today in history for you. So today in history, back in 1790, the U.S. officially opened the patent office, and the very first U.S. patent was signed by none other than President George Washington himself. Now, you might think that the first patent would be something really flashy. You're thinking, oh, a steam engine or some incredible invention. Nope. It was Samuel Hopkins, and he had a new and improved way to make potash. Now, potash doesn't sound very exciting, but at the time it was a huge deal. It was used to make soap and glass and fertilizer and even gunpowder. So improving the process had real value. Now, that first patent, of course, would set the stage for millions more, everything from the light bulb to the airplane to the smartphone. There was actually a certain point in history, I should have written this down, but I didn't, where they thought that all the things that could be invented were invented, and they nearly shut it down. But you know what? The patent office is based on the idea that inventors should be able to protect and benefit from their ideas. So here's to good ideas.

0: the author. So good to have you here at the Joy FM this morning, friend. I'm Adina, and author James Clear said something recently that has been sticking with me. He said, whether you have 10 years left or 100 years left, your life is an incredibly brief moment. Today, you are in the great game. Your time is thin. Go out and live fully now. And I couldn't help but think of Psalm 90, where Moses prays, teach us to number our days that we may gain a heart of wisdom. You know, the Bible doesn't tell us to obsess over how much time we have left. It just reminds us that our days are a gift, and gifts are meant to be used well. So you know what? Call that friend. Forgive that offense. Play with your kids. Tell someone you love them. Serve your neighbor. Open your Bible. Pray that prayer that you've been putting off, because not one of us knows how many pages are left in our story, but we do have today.
1: There's a moment most days don't announce. It's not the big win, not the breaking news. It's somewhere in the in-between. It's the first sip of coffee before the house wakes up. That quiet stretch of road with nowhere urgent to be. The deep breath you didn't realize you needed before going into work. Life isn't always lived in the highlight reel. Most of it happens in the small, steady moments that find themselves nestled in between. And maybe that's where joy can be found. Helping you find joy in the in-between. 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
3: 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Someone can bring disunity without being completely at odds with what the team is trying to accomplish. 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
2: Tony Dungy, best-selling author of The Soul of a Team, from Tyndale House. 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

This is the Joy FM. You just heard Cece Winans. I'm Adina. And if you've ever felt better after taking a walk in the woods, it turns out there's science behind why. So researchers found that people who spent time in a forest, especially while listening to bird song, reported the lowest stress levels and the most positive emotions of any setting they tested. The worst was a gray campus area filled with traffic noise. But here's what I loved. The trees helped and the birds helped, but together they worked even better. Psalm 19 says, "The heavens declare the glory of God." Creation always has a way that points us back to its creator.

0: I'm Adina. And well, my friend, thank you for letting me spend a little bit of your Friday morning with you right here at the Joy FM as you head into the day and into the weekend. I hope you remember that whatever you're facing, you're not walking into it alone. God has already gone before you. He knows what the day holds, and His grace will meet you there every step of the way. Isaiah 41:10 says, "Fear not, for I am with you. I will strengthen you and help you. I will uphold you with my righteous right hand." So walk into this Friday with confidence. Choose kindness whenever you get the chance. Laugh a little, rest if you can, and don't forget to make room for the people that God puts in front of you. Sometimes the greatest ministry happens in those tiny moments that we never would have expected. Also, stick around because the Morning Cruise is coming up, and as always, they are bringing plenty of encouragement, great conversation, lots of laughs, and of course, fantastic music to help you start your day with joy. Have a good one, friend. I'll talk to you later.
1: Hey, you survived the summer. 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And with a new season, we've got the perfect soundtrack to help you find joy.

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4: I know when I was 10, I had to move from Illinois to New Jersey. That was just devastating. Two different cultures. It was fifth grade, you know, that prepubescent. Everything about the move was really awful, right? And going back and thinking about how the Lord was so faithful to me, and then reiterating, be able to tell that story for my children. There were some really hard days.
2: Yeah.
4: But this is how the Lord showed up.
5: That's Darby Strickland describing how change can affect children in some negative ways. And what can we do about it as parents to help shepherd our kids through the inevitable changes of life? Well, that's our topic today on Focus on the Family with Jim Daly. I'm John Fuller, and we're glad you've joined us.
2: John, we all have different reactions to change. I think we understand that better as adults when you make a move or you go off to college or whatever you might do. There's even times then when that change is impacting us. I mean, I remember going to college. I felt in my sophomore year, I was really in a bad place. It was just, you know, kind of funky. I didn't feel like I was fitting in. I didn't know if I was after the right major. My friendships weren't that strong, you know, and you just get into this place. So you have to manage that. But for young children, that becomes far more difficult. And I'm so looking forward to talking with Darby today because this is important. We often, as adults, kind of look over those changes and miss the cueing that our kids are giving us that they're struggling with a change of school, et cetera. And we need to be in tune with that.
5: We do. And Darby is positioned well to guide us through this topic. She's a counselor and author, and she's written a number of books about abuse and trauma. And she's got some resources now about how change impacts children. We'll hear more about those. One is called Helping Your Children with Change, Holding Fast to God During Upheaval. It's a very short, quick read, and it's going to equip you as a mom or a dad to really get a handle on this. The other is a children's book called A Big Change Happened, Helping Children Through Upheaval. It's a delightful book, wonderfully illustrated, and really powerful for younger children. Learn more about Darby and her other books, and these two in particular, on our website.
2: Darby, welcome to Focus on the Family. Again, it's so good to have you back.
4: Thank you.
2: Yeah, and you know, that's so interesting, that setup there. I think you would agree with what I was saying in terms of managing change. It is so true that as adults, we get more proficient at it as we get older, more capable.
4: Yep.
2: But then we're not seeing it through the eyes of a three-year-old, a five-year-old, right?
4: Correct. Yeah. Everything overwhelms them.
2: Right.
4: Yeah.
2: And it can be just that, overwhelming. And we'll say things like, yeah, okay, it'll be okay. And then we keep moving, but the kids are stuck.
4: Yeah.
2: They're like, what? You had a funny opening that I wanted to capture because you said you had this, you know, kind of remorse to change when your minivan died.
4: Yes.
2: Okay, so how are you attached to the minivan?
4: I know, right? I think I was a homeschooling mom raising three kids, driving them everywhere in the minivan to go see my parents, trips to Florida, just really sentimental.
2: Yeah.
4: I was speaking at a conference, came home, and it stopped working. So I left it at a dealer. My husband came, rescued me, praise the Lord, drove me home. And 2 days later, we got a call saying, you know, it's not worth repairing.
2: And that was a well-used minivan.
4: It was. But just like the lump in my throat of, I'll never see it again.
2: Yeah, all the memories.
4: All the memories. Mm. Yeah, and it was, and I think what it was actually the realizing of the transition. my children don't need a minivan anymore.
2: Ooh.
4: Right?
2: So that was much deeper.
4: Yes.
2: That was like
4: an
2: episodic thing. That yes. I'm not that mom anymore. Yeah. I'm another type of mom.
4: Yeah,
2: right?
4: My children are launching. The Lord is doing great things. There's exciting things happening. But my life is rapidly changing. And the death of the minivan just was this huge symbolic moment for me.
2: Mm-hmm. Yeah, and it's so, you know, kind of winsomely insightful about change. But on the more serious side, explain how children, young children particularly, process change differently than adults and how we have to be careful not to look past it.
4: Yeah. Well, young children don't necessarily understand how the world works.
2: You think.
4: Right? And so they rely heavily on routines. And we see that when we put our kids to bed and they want the same book every night. Right? You deviate from their routine and they let you know about it.
2: Yes.
4: Right? And so change involves their routine being upset in a multitude of ways. If it's a change of school or home or family dynamics, right? So they don't have those routines. They don't know what to expect. They can't predict what's coming next. And that really ties into their sense of safety. Sometimes it goes to the level of belonging. So they come with, I think, a set of questions that when you're 3 or 5, they can't articulate.
2: They feel it.
4: They feel it, right? But they can't necessarily talk about it in the way that you and I, like I could talk about the minivan. This was really hard and I could understand why I got really emotional.
2: Yeah. What's the book, the children's book about the moon? What do you guys remember?
4: Goodnight Moon.
2: Goodnight Moon. Yeah. Oh my, I can't believe I can't remember the title because I read that thing 1,000 times.
4: Yes, yes.
2: To where it got to the point where I was trying to hurry it along.
4: Yes, yes.
2: You know how dads do, right? And we change the words a little because we're getting a little bored.
4: Yes.
2: But even that kind of redundancy gives a child a sense of security.
4: Yeah, structure, right? Yeah.
2: They know they got that story coming. We would laugh at the same points. I mean, I would sit there and go, my goodness, you know, I had to change it from comb to something else, from porridge to oatmeal, just to keep the boys engaged. You know, maybe keep me engaged.
5: Yeah, that might be.
2: But there is... We think maybe too lightly about some of those things, right? I go back and I think as a father, I was probably a little too flippant with some of that, not really capturing the importance of those things. Speak to that need for moms and dads to think about what you're doing for that 3-year-old and what it's providing them.
4: Yeah, I think we have to recognize that it's our job to kind of shepherd them through it, right? Oftentimes when there's a big change, there's big things happening in our world. We're packing up a house, or maybe we're going through a separation, or we're having to make a big decision about where we're sending them to school and we're not sure. So we're attending to all these multitude of details, and our children often get lost, and they're often reaching out to us with, you know, maybe their behavior is regressing, or maybe they're asking us 1,000 questions, right? And they very repetitive. And we're looking at that as a behavior, right? When we're forgetting to say, oh, what's going on within them? Where do they need me to help shepherd them through this?
2: And in that context, I mean, there's going to be degrees of change. I mean, there are lighter issues, but still being attentive as a parent is important because you don't know where your child's going to get stuck.
4: Right.
2: I can remember, oh my goodness, I did not want to go to school, kindergarten, Alhambra Elementary School, for all those people in Southern California. We lived on 5th Street, right a block away from the school. I don't know why I had such a fear of going to school. I don't know if it was I love my freedom, you know, or whatever it was. I like to play Batman and Superman and fly around the neighborhood with towels with
5: clothespins
2: around it. I mean, I did. And then I had to go to school. My mom literally had to drag me, my heels in the ground.
4: Yeah.
2: And then I went to school that first day. Fell in love with my teacher, Mrs. Smith, and I loved it. And then I didn't want to go home.
4: Right. What was the imaginary to the concrete, right?
2: That afternoon, the same afternoon that mom drugged me to school, I didn't want to leave school.
4: Right.
2: But even that, to be in tune, that's a fairly light degree. It was great. I'm sure my mom was over the moon that I enjoyed school
4: and
2: wanted to go back, and I adjusted in one day. But when we start looking at more difficult things, big moves to different city, different state, maybe divorce, if we can touch on that, those are far more emotional and deeper wounds for children to figure out, how does this change impact me?
4: Right. Well, a lot of those changes that you're naming actually come with a sense of loss, right? And so we actually have to grieve things that we lose, whether it's my parents living together, the idea of what God ordained as a family is breaking up, or just my friend, Yeah. Right? My friend group is going to change. So there's so many losses and micro losses in some of those bigger changes.
2: You know, and the thing we do as adults, we're moving.
4: Mm-hmm.
2: You know, and even in those big things,
4: yep.
2: I'm afraid to say, we don't stop and take account of what impact this is going to be on us.
4: Right.
2: Let alone our children.
4: Right.
2: Think of divorce in that context.
4: Yes.
2: And we tend to say things as adults like, well, kids are resilient. They'll manage mm-hmm. it. They'll be able to survive. They'll get through it. You can fill out all of those things that we say to rationalize our behavior.
4: Correct.
2: What we're about to do.
4: Yes.
2: How do we get a hold of that as a parent to make sure emotionally our kids are safe?
4: Yeah, I think the first thing is actually to realize it's okay if your children are sad. There's something in us parents that we want to rush our children through the hard parts of life. We don't want to see them in pain. I don't want to cause my children a little heartache, let alone a big one. So it's uncomfortable for me to see them sad. So I think the response is we rush them through that. Instead of sitting with them in the sadness, being willing just to take the time and say, this is really hard,
2: yeah. But
4: God can help us here. We are not without hope, even in the hard.
2: It's kind of an indication of our unhealthiness as adults too,
4: mm-hmm.
2: right?
4: Yes.
2: That we're not slowing down.
4: Yes.
2: Think of Jesus when the disciples were like, keep those kids away.
4: Yeah.
2: And
4: he
2: Jesus
4: lingered.
2: Going, hey, wait a minute.
4: Yeah.
2: Don't get in between me and the kids.
4: No.
2: The kids are like the kingdom of heaven.
4: Amen.
2: I mean, there is something there that Jesus was in a position, obviously, being the Son mm-hmm. of God. He knew it.
4: Yeah.
2: But he knew to slow down and to, what a day that must have been to just sit around Jesus, sit in his lap, these little 5, 6, 7-year-olds.
4: Yeah.
2: Wouldn't that be awesome?
4: It would. Just to have someone delighting in you, being willing to be interrupted by your needs. Yeah.
2: You know what's interesting to think about is that they wanted to see him and talk to him as a little child.
4: Yes.
2: What was he portraying
4: that
2: was so attractive to the kids?
4: That was so inviting.
2: Yeah, so inviting.
4: Yeah.
2: That's what I want to peer into. I would love to have seen that. It's without words. We don't have that mm-hmm. description. But something to get my attention when I was 5, it would have had to have been pretty good.
4: Yes.
2: I mean, a smile or whatever it was, a good story.
4: Mm-hmm.
2: I mean, I don't know, but something grab those kids that Jesus was doing or expressing, right?
4: We would have to assume it was some way that he was expressing love, whether towards them or others, that just mesmerized them.
2: Warmth.
4: And
2: who knows?
4: Yeah.
2: Let me ask you, you've identified ways that children can react to change. Let's start with preschoolers. How does change affect that age group? And this is good for the parents just before they're in school. How does adopting or not adopting to change?
4: Oftentimes with preschoolers, you'll see them being really clingy, right? They're going to want more of you, more
2: hanging
4: of your
2: mom's
4: time,
2: leg.
4: Right? They might take longer at bedtime in all the ways that frustrate us. Also, there can be behavioral regressions, right? There can be returning, sucking on the thumb or, bedwetting. So we just want to be curious. Anytime our child has mastered a skill in their growing up and then they regress, it's just asking, what's going on with my child? Why am I seeing this behavior?
2: I mean, hopefully focus on the family can be a place for that resource, but a parent being attentive.
4: Mm-hmm.
2: All of us as adults, we're moving fast, and it's kind of like your minivan. I mean, maybe we should have changed the oil a little sooner. But when it comes to parenting, those cues are important, and we can blow right by them. Like the thumb sucking, for example, if your child hasn't been doing that, all of a sudden is doing that. That could be it is a cue
4: yes.
2: that something is occurring emotionally.

0: good.
1: 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One is a small little booklet called Helping Your Children with Change, Holding Fast to God During Upheaval. 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And also sign up for our Age and Stage newsletters. 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
0: Darby, that's great for kind of that 2 to 5 year old perspective and be engaged and notice behaviors and, you know, talk to people who know. And if you don't have that resource, call us. We'll help you with that and give you some ideas on how to notice things and what they may mean and how to talk to your child about it. Of course, these books by Darby will help as well. 6 to 11. This gets a little more serious because they're starting to form and kind of finalize their cognitive abilities. By 9, 10 years old, a child truly does understand the world they're in at a fairly adult level and can begin to think about things in adult ways. So what kind of change management are you looking for there to help your child?
2: Yeah, well, I really want them to take what's going on in their heart and be able to understand that in light of what God's doing in their life. And so in that age group, I'm spending more time narrating, and I might do that as a mom saying, yeah, we're moving and I'm really nervous about who I'm going to meet at this new church, and I'm praying that the Lord's going to bring me friends and he's going to replenish some of these really important relationships.
0: You're saying that as mom and dad.
2: Yeah, because I'm showcasing how I'm dependent upon the Lord, and it teaches them that.
0: Yeah, so slow down to understand. Is this marriage or are we talking parenting? That's
2: all
0: true
2: of
0: in
2: it,
0: life, right?
2: It, right, yeah.
0: I mean,
2: yeah.
0: How many of our spouses would say, if you could just slow down and listen to me?
2: Or put the phone down and look at me.
0: Yeah. Fair enough. Yeah. I think I made the point. The next in that category was be a safe space.
2: Mm-hmm.
0: I think, you know, Gene really helped me with this because I think my size, I'm an ex-football player guy. I'm a fairly big guy. And Gene would say, when my boys were 2 and 4, when you're talking to them or you're, you know, verbally disciplining, I think you should get down on your knees so you're a little more eye to eye.
2: Wise.
0: Because I think what she was observing that I didn't see was that they were kind of cowering because I was big and in their face, right? And she said, I think they're intimidated. They're not really hearing you. So get down on your knees and speak to them. And that was good coaching, wasn't it?
2: Very good coaching. Very wise.
0: She's so smart.
2: Yeah. But I think just even slowing down, as parents, we have lots of explanations and lots of words, and our children need us to speak slower and convey more simple thoughts and to be reassuring. And as they're sharing hard things, acknowledge them and really slowly with them.
0: You know, it's so important because, again, kids, especially the older the child at that 10, 11-year-old age, they get it. So they know when you do that, when you slow down and you listen, they feel like you hear them. I mean, they are mini adults, and they're getting it.
2: Yeah.
0: Also, affirm your love and protection. This is one I think, and again, the gender stereotypes, I get that. I tend to talk in those terms, but dads can be very inadequate at this. You can learn it. I've tried to learn it, and I think I do much better than I used to, but that affirming your love and protection. What does that sound like? Both for a mom and a dad. Moms get it naturally, you guys.
2: Yeah, my husband's quite good at it. He usually does it through play with the children. It's like even if we're talking about something hard, he might bring it up through a silly lyric or a movie clip can remember. And he's always just thinking about them. How can I connect with them? Men tend to do, women tend to speak, right? And so for guys,

0: guys, I think even if maybe it's taking a walk or when you're out back throwing a ball around, having those conversations again, because you're focused on activity.
1: Yeah.
0: Women, I think it's more natural to give the physical, they tend to be more present with the physical affection and the words.
1: Yeah. Let me ask you this, this affirmation of your child, giving him the hug, those are really important things to do. It may not be your natural instinct, like mm-hmm. love languages, right? Right. And again, it could be either the mom or the dad. And how do we overcome those things in us to make sure we're giving our children maybe the things we didn't possess mm-hmm. and we're repeating out of our family of origin, like the mom that didn't get hugged a lot.
0: Yeah.
1: So she's not a hugger. And it feels cold because mm-hmm. most people get a lot from their moms when it comes to physical encouragement, you know, running your hand through the hair and brushing the back with the nails. And but a mom that didn't get that may not be giving it. And how do we say, okay, I got to remember to do that. How do you do it?
0: I do. I think prayer is really important there because it does probably come from a place of hurt, mm-hmm. right? If that is something that you were starved as a child, there's a vulnerability to offering it. There's probably emotion attached to giving hugs because you do long for them, or they feel awkward to you and that feels bad. So I think one is just speaking to the Lord. It's like, Lord, I want to be nurturing, and that might look different with me, but help me understand why extending physical affection, where have I been hurt by that?
1: Yeah.
0: I think that's important to pause there for yourself. But ways to do it, I mean, the beauty of the Google Calendar, sometimes people have to actually set reminders to ask themselves questions. Mm-hmm. Where have I showed my children physical affection this week?
1: When you look at that comforting of a child, you coach us to be consistent, to role play scenarios, kind of like what you mentioned with your husband. You also mentioned rejoice. Tell me about that. That's not going to be in everybody's vocabulary. What does that look like?
0: I think there's something in Scripture that's just, we see it all the time. We probably don't even notice it. But when the Lord is calling them to something hard, or when his people are suffering, he's constantly saying, remember. Remember, I am the Lord your God, and I brought you out of Egypt, right? And he's saying, you have to remember your faithfulness by remembering the hard and how I've been faithful through the deliverance. Mm-hmm. And so I think that's the rejoicing. It's the recalling. Well, it's the last time we moved. Or see how God met us in this last change. Or I know when I was 10, I had a move from Illinois to New Jersey. That was just devastating. Two different cultures. It was fifth grade, you know, that prepubescent. Everything about the move was really awful, right? And going back and thinking about how the Lord was so faithful to me, and then reiterating, be able to tell that story for my children. There were some really hard days.
1: Yeah.
0: But this is how the Lord showed up. And that's what I'm talking about, recalling the Lord's faithfulness.
1: Well, and the other thing is, those changes feel, it's like the first pimple on your face.
0: Yes.
1: It's devastating. And it's always going to be there. And mom, look at me. Look at what's happened to me. Right?
0: Yes, yes.
1: And somehow you got to convince that child, it'll be okay. Mm-hmm. There will be a day where that's gone mm-hmm. and everything's okay.
0: Yes.
1: Right?
0: Yeah, absolutely.
1: And, you know, that's part of it. Everything's devastating, especially in the teen years.
0: Yes,
1: right?
0: For sure.
1: Nobody loves me. Yeah. Nobody cares about me. All those good things.
0: Yes. Mm-hmm.
2: Well, Darby, there's something that our viewers are seeing, our listeners are unaware, but you brought a little stuffed blue whale that is on the table.
1: That's a humpback.
2: Is it a humpback whale? I don't know my whales very well, but tell us why. And this leads into, I think, some of the things we've talked about with regard to your books.
0: Yeah, one thing I think is so important for parents is to help make the Lord concrete, right? We're dealing with hard realities. And so I wanted to write a children's book that showcased the Lord's care. Mm. So this is little Mr. Wallace the whale, and he is our star in A Big Change Happened. And he faces a migration. He's happy where he is. He's in the warm seas, and he's with all his whale friends. And his mom comes to him one day and says, we have to move north. That's where the food is. We all got to go. And Wallace has a ton of questions. You know, will I be okay? Will I like it there? I don't even know what cold water is. And his mom just patiently shepherds him through this migration. She explains to him that the Lord is always with you. He always sees you. And the book is based on Psalm 139, which I think is just such great promises for children, right? Because it says explicitly, like, the Lord sees you. He knows when you stand, when you sit. He knows what's in your heart before you even speak it. He surrounds you, right? There's nowhere you can go. So, you know, Wallace dives high. He dives dives down to the depths of the sea, and his mom is telling him, the Lord is with you mm-hmm. in your joys and with your sorrows. And just the idea that God writes your story, right? And so these are just the truths from Psalm 139 that I think are comforting. They can be told in a playful way through the book, but they really help a child by anchoring them, by knowing God's presence, right? He's the thing that isn't changing, but he's also with them in the change.
1: Mm-hmm. Darby, in addition to Psalm 139, it's so beautiful to think of our relationship with the Lord and our children's mm-hmm. relationship with the Lord, and describing God with his presence as big, loving, that big hug that never ends. Mm-hmm. I mean, trying to get that into your 7, 8, 9-year-old's mind and soul about their relationship with the Lord, that's so important, right?
0: It is. And I think scripture uses a metaphor of the Lord taking us by the hand is a great, again, concrete place in scripture to show them that closeness. The Lord is that close. He's guiding. He's tender. He's right there. The idea of, you know, he's before us. He's behind us. He's all around us. And just, helping your children understand that is, it's.
1: And that can become, you know, it's a little hard because mm-hmm. you're saying, you know, you don't see the Lord in that direct way. So to get your children to understand those scriptures that help reinforce God's presence, mm-hmm. his knowledge of you, mm-hmm. that he knit you together in your mother's mm-hmm. womb, that's a good one.
0: Yeah.
1: You know, that God knew me then.
0: Yeah.
1: Yeah. And, you know, he's got a plan for you. And those are all reassuring things for those children.
0: Yeah, and it's just even your story, I often say to my children, your story gets wrapped up in Jesus's larger redemptive story. So sometimes it's really important for us to talk about, where have we seen God this week? Where has he been on the move? Where haven't you seen him? Where do you need to ask him for help? And then over months, just reflecting on that, of saying, where over time we see it, right? I didn't know, like when I walked into ballet, I was so nervous. But mom, this girl introduced herself to me, and that was a moment I knew God saw me, because I was really nervous walking in the door.
1: Yeah, that's
0: just
1: so
0: having
1: good.
0: Those little micro conversations.
1: Isn't that good?
0: Yeah, it's so fun.
1: Well, Darby, this has been so good. Thank you for being with us.
0: My pleasure.
1: Yeah, and what great resources that you've provided here. The children's book, A Big Change Happened, and this booklet for parents, Helping Your Children with Change. You know, our goal is to equip moms and dads with resources just like this so you can become the best parents you can be. The book and the booklet are available for a gift of any amount. But would you consider becoming a monthly partner with Focus on the Family? And what that means is joining our Friends of Focus on the Family community. Gene and I support the ministry that way. You and Dina do as well. Mm-hmm. It's a commitment to help strengthen families in Christ all year long by being a monthly giver.
2: Yeah, and evidence of how that works is shared through this woman who wrote us and said, Focus on the Family has helped me become a strong mom and given me the strength and courage to stand by my true convictions, even when that wasn't the popular thing to do. Your encouragement and advice just keeps coming every day.
1: That's what happens when we work together. Parents feel empowered to raise healthy and happy kids and who love the Lord, which is most important. And that's what your monthly pledge is paying for.
2: And this reminder for our friends that today is the last day that we're offering a special incentive for those who can give $30 a month to the ministry.
1: That's right. We've had fun with this campaign over the past several days, and this is the last day. 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It's called Jim's, but it's really John. But it's a 4-ounce packet of a special blend coffee that we use here in the studio as well.
2: Yeah, we'd love to hear from you today. 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
1: God, I'm still counting my blessings. I'm gonna walk with Jesus.
0: Hey, it's JR. I mean, it doesn't take much. Maybe a few drives into work and these songs sneak in and embed their melodies and message, reminding you of who you are and whose you are. It's so good, even I sing the jingles.
1: Helping you find joy. It's JR in the air.
0: Anyway, from the songs that find you whenever you need them, to friends who are with you where you are, the Joy FM is here to help you find joy.
2: Our intimate relationships should be with those who know our Master, who follow the principles of the Word of God, because that's who we are. And to act otherwise or to link up otherwise with someone intimate in some fashion who is not a believer is to do what? Is to bring a whole different philosophy of life into your life and try to mix darkness and light, trying to mix the principles of Satan with the principles of Christ. They won't work.
3: Our world is corrupted by sin, and the believer who isn't careful can quickly become contaminated. 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Stay with us to hear 3 tips for living clean in a dirty world.
2: Now the question is, how do we live clean in a dirty world? Well, Paul gives us, I believe, 3 steps here, 3 principles, 3 things that are so very, very important. And I want you to jot them down. I'm going to ask you about them in a few moments. But the first one is this. When we ask the question, how do we live clean in a dirty world? The basic foundation truth is this. And that is that we as believers must recognize that our true nature is different from that of the world. Our true nature is different from that of the world. We don't have the same nature that the world has. That is the society in which we live. It's different. When you and I trusted Jesus Christ as our personal Savior, Christ came into our life to live. And the Bible says He gave us a new nature. Therefore, we are expected to act differently, talk differently than we did before we became a Christian. And so therefore, if we have a new nature, we can expect to live differently than the world lives. And so what Paul is saying here is, he says, don't be bound, don't be a part of, don't get intimately involved in these situations and circumstances and things and organizations, because they don't fit who we are. And as the children of God, we are to separate ourselves from them. Now that's number one. Number two, listen to what he says. He says, develop personal relationships wisely. That's what he's implying. Look, if you will, in the 17th verse. He says, therefore, come out from among their midst and be separate, says the Lord, and do not touch what is unclean. And I will welcome you, and I will be a father to you, and you shall be sons and daughters to me, says the Lord Almighty. Now, he's made a very strong statement here when he says, do not be bound together. Don't link yourself up with those things that would cause you to begin to drift and to begin to act like you are no longer a child of God. Now, when he says, and when I say here, develop personal relationships wisely, for the simple reason, all of us have relationships, and we'll have relationships all of our life. But the question is, what kind of relationships do we develop? And what Paul is giving us here is a principle, and that is, our intimate relationships should be with those who know our Master, who follow the principles of the Word of God, because that's who we are. And to act otherwise or to link up otherwise with someone intimate in some fashion who is not a believer is to do what? Is to bring a whole different philosophy of life into your life and try to mix darkness and light, trying to mix the principles of Satan with the principles of Christ, trying to mix things that don't mix and make them mix, and they don't mix and they won't mix, and therefore they won't work. You say, well, I've got friends who are lost, and I just can't walk away from their friends. I haven't finished. But listen to what he says. You see, he knows us so well. This is why he said this. verse 17, therefore come out from among the midst of them and separate yourself and don't touch unclean things. He said the most powerful thing he could say, the most needed thing God could possibly have said. He said it right then. He said, and I will welcome you and I will be a father to you and you shall be sons and daughters to me, says the Lord God. Now here's what he's saying. If you walk faithfully before me and you live a clean life, you may have to walk away from some friends. You may have to walk away from some people who want you to indulge in, who want you to go with them, so and so. And if you don't, what do? They turn away. That's why he said this. This is so precious. Listen, he said, I'll welcome you. So remember this, whoever turns away from you, listen, you're walking one direction and you have to turn away from them. When you turn around, you know what you're going to do? You're going to walk right into the arms of Jesus. He's the best friend you'll ever have. He'll meet every single need you'll ever possibly have. He's that kind of God. So sometimes it means you have to walk away. What he's stating here is this. Here's the general principle. The general principle is this. Because we have a new nature, because we're sons and daughters of God, and because we're walking in one direction, the world's going in another, and because what we believe doesn't match what they believe, because our whole perspective on life is different, we're thinking in terms of eternal values, not temporal values, and because we have an entirely different master to whom we have offered ourselves and yielded ourselves as Lord, he says, we have to be very, very wise. And what he's doing, he's stating this principle. And that is, don't get involved in a situation or a circumstance or relationship with unbelievers in a fashion that causes you to contradict by your behavior and by your attitudes the very things that you stand for and the things that you live by. Now, let me tell you what Paul's not saying. He is not saying don't have any contact with unbelievers. Now, some of you may walk out of here or you may say, well, you know, I heard Stanley the other day, and he said that you're not to have any relationship with unbelievers. I didn't say that. Now, I'm going to show you why I didn't say it in a moment. I didn't say that. Nowhere does the Bible say, don't have anything to do with unbelievers. It doesn't say that. How in the world would Jesus say, go into all the world and preach the gospel to all creatures if he didn't mean for us to have relationships with lost people? Because oftentimes it's developing a relationship with the lost person whereby they understand what we believe and who we are and why we act the way we act that brings them to the point of wanting Christ. So we're not talking about cutting off all relationships. We're not talking about cutting out all contact. Now, what is he saying to us? He's not saying that you and I should not have any relationship with people who are lost. I mean wicked and as vile as the devil. Why? Because listen, you and I may be the only hope that person has for Christ. It is a matter of not being contaminated with them, not having contact. And so that's why we have to work diligently at keeping clean in a dirty world. And these folks who say, well, you got to join them to win them. The Bible nowhere says that. Somebody says, well, but Paul says, I must be all things to all people in order to win some. Being all things to all people does not mean indulging in what they indulge in and acting like I believe what I don't believe, but rather understanding where they are. Keeping clean in a dirty world says sometimes I have to walk away. And walking away is, listen, not for the purpose of priding myself that I'm better than, but for the purpose of separating myself so that I can be the kind of godly witness that my separation from this does not mean that I don't care about you. It must be done wisely, in love, concerned always about the other person. The very purpose of coming to church is to do what is to worship the living God, to learn his ways, to understand the truths of God, to let him convict us and persuade us and to encourage our hearts, to remind us that the power of the Holy Spirit is available within us so that we leave this building, we go out in the world like salt and light, making a difference in a world of darkness. And when you walk into a room that is full of people who are lost in sin, when you walk in, that room brightens up. It doesn't make any difference what they think. What they say, when you walk in, it brightens up. We're to be wise about our relationships. When we walk into darkened rooms, darkened business, darkened organizations, whatever it may be, we are to shine. We are to shine for the kingdom of God. But there's some things he will say to us, not that relationship, don't touch that thing, don't be a part of that. And if we're going to live clean in a dirty world, we just have to make some hard decisions. And the problem today is this. There's so many Christians and so many churches teaching things. Listen, just make it easy. There's not one single verse in the Word of God that says living the Christian life is easy. And the dirtier this world becomes, the more evil it becomes, the more difficult it is going to be for us to walk holy before Almighty God. But listen, the more difficult it becomes, the more valuable every single child of God becomes to God Himself. We are His lights. We are the walking witness. Christ is living on the inside of us. If Christ is living on the inside of you and they want you to shut up from your witness, what they're trying to do is to shut God up. They don't want to hear God coming out of you. They don't want to hear God in your life. But my friends, you just keep on talking. Keep on telling the truth. Keep on sharing the faith and keep on living godly before them no matter what. And you know what? Ultimately, you will conquer or they will pay a horrible price for eternity. And that's why it's worth all of our time, all of our effort, all of our energy, all the criticism, everything it takes in order for us to bear witness to the glory of God. So you see, we're not talking about isolation. There's not a single verse in the Scripture that says we are to be isolationist. He says, go into all the world and preach the gospel of every creature. That means the missionaries we're sending out to other countries who have all kinds of idols. Suppose they said, they walked into some person and said, I'm a Christian. I hate all idolatry. I hate all other religions. All other religions are anathema. We want you to receive Jesus. What a joke. They meet him across their backyards and they begin to talk. And that person sees something in this person they've never seen before. They hear something they've never heard before. And what happens? Before long, that saint of God begins to draw that person who is lost into the light. And when they get them into the light and the Spirit of God works in their heart and brings about conviction of sin and the reality, the truth of who the one true God is, they've won them to Christ, not because they became like them, but because they shined before them, clean in the eyes of God and clean before that person. We all get dirty. And therefore, that's why he said, in order to live clean in a dirty world, this is what's necessary. You have to remember who you are, that you have a different nature. And secondly, that you develop wise relationships. The third thing, look at this. And the third thing is all wrapped up in the first verse of the seventh chapter. He says, therefore, having these promises, beloved, let us cleanse ourselves from all defilement of flesh and spirit, perfecting holiness in the fear of God. Now, what in the world is he saying? Don't be bound. Look at all the contrast he mentions here. God says, I'm going to be with you. I'm going to be waiting when your friends turn you away. He says, I'm going to be your father. He said, on the basis of all this, now notice what he says. He didn't say, you all. He said, let us cleanse ourselves. Paul never puts himself above other people as being sinless. There's no such thing as a sinless person. We're talking about all of us living in a dirty world and attempting to keep clean. Now, he says, this is the third way. Not only to develop and realize who I am with a new nature, but second, developing wise relationships. But thirdly, he says, here's something that's very important. And that is assuming personal responsibility for dealing with sin in our life. That's the third step. If I don't assume personal responsibility for sin in my life, I'm going to blame it on somebody else or blame it on God. Now, how does this happen? Well, notice what he says. He says, cleanse. Let us cleanse ourselves. Somebody says, well, wait a minute. Doesn't 1 John 1:7 say, we're to walk in the light as He is in the light, and the blood of Jesus Christ, His Son, cleanses us from all sin. Correct. That is, all cleansing and forgiveness is from God. That is, that's the cleansing that has made us holy. But I also, and you also have a responsibility on a daily basis for dealing with those actions and those attitudes that are ungodly. Now, let's explain something. We're talking about sanctification. Sanctification is not just some biblical theological word that we should ignore. Sanctification means this, a very important word in the Bible. Sanctification means this, that God, when He sanctifies something or someone, sets that person apart unto Himself for Himself. Every single one of us who was saved by the grace of God, we were sanctified in that moment. God did what? He set us apart as His own. We are bought with a price. We've become the children of God. He's our heavenly Father, so we're sanctified. Sanctification is a position. It is the position of being owned by God. It is the position of being made holy by God. That is our position. We are saints in the eyes of God. Now, on a day-to-day basis, I have a responsibility. What is that responsibility? He says, cleanse yourselves. Now, what does he mean by that? Well, what's involved in cleansing? Two things, confession and repentance. Confession simply means that I agree with God about what He says, about what I did or what I thought or what I felt. Repentance is not only confessing and understanding that, but repentance says on the basis that I understand what He believes about this, I'm going to have a change of mind. I don't want that in my life because it doesn't fit me. Therefore, repentance is a change of mind, a change of heart, and a change of conduct on the basis of the fact that we agree with God that this does not fit who we are. So now listen carefully. Confession is what we usually put the emphasis on. But the truth is, just telling God about it is not enough. Because you see, if you keep on doing the same old thing over and over and over again, you're just telling God, telling God, telling God, telling God. I'm sure He must get tired of having us tell Him the same thing over and over again. Repentance means that not only do I tell Him about it, but repentance says, that doesn't fit, and because it doesn't fit, I'm going to do something about it. That is my responsibility to walk away from what is not of God. It isn't enough just to tell Him. If I'm going to keep clean in a dirty world, I have my responsibility. His responsibility, forgiveness and cleansing. My responsibility, dealing with sin by confession and genuine repentance before God. Now, let me ask you a question. How often should you cleanse yourselves spiritually? When you sin against God, the Spirit of God, if you're a believer, that quickly, you know that wasn't right. What you said, what you thought wasn't right. So the conviction comes instantly. So think about this. If you say, well, I deal with sin every night before I go to bed. Let me ask you a question. Does the Holy Spirit only convict you of sin before you go to bed? Does He wait till the nighttime to say, okay, let's look at your account for today. This morning at 7 o'clock, you blew your lid bad. Or at your business today, here's what happened. No, He convicts us immediately. When should repentance and confession be exercised? Immediately. Listen, when I'm dirty, I need to deal with the dirt. Not wait at nighttime and because you know what? Isn't it amazing how we can forget some things? It's real convenient to forget the dirt. Or brushing under the rug. And I can remember when I was a kid growing up, my mom on one occasion had me cleaning up and I was pretty small and she said, you know, the dustpan is over here, so when you finish, you just take it and take it outside. So my mom was gone. So had the linoleum rugs and I thought, well, I just lifted up that rug, shoved that stuff right under there and I thought that takes care of that. Well, it was over there next to the refrigerator, and so when my mom came back, of all the places, she walked right across that spot. She said, what's that? She raised it up, and there was my dirt. You know I never did that again? Because somehow I thought my mom had this real evil eye that she could look right through that rug and see all the places I dirtied up. What does God want us to do? He wants us to deal with it. He says, cleanse yourself. Don't try to forget it. Don't try to act like it's not there. He says, cleanse yourselves of these things. Now watch this. He says, of the flesh and of the spirit. Now watch this. Usually, on almost every occasion, Paul uses the term flesh to speak about our naturalness. That is, all of us who are saved, we still have the capacity to sin. And we can still be tempted. And so when we yield to temptation, what are we doing? We are yielding to that naturalness about us. We still have those five senses. And so that's what he's referring to. But on this occasion, what he's referring to are sins of the body, shall we say, physically, outwardly, and inwardly. He's talking about the total personality. Cleanse yourselves of flesh and spirit. So when you think in terms of, say, flesh, like drunkenness or murder or fornication or whatever it might be, or in spirit, pride and arrogance and rebellion and jealousy, whatever it might be, he says, cleanse yourselves of those things. And so while God is in the process of always cleansing us through His blood, we have a responsibility in this dirty world in which we live to deal with those things that don't fit who we are. We're not talking about good conduct and doing the right thing in order to become holy, but because that is our position, that's because of who we are. What he's saying here is, cleanse yourselves of these things so that He who is within you, Christ, He will be more evident. He will be more exhibited. He will be more clear to those who are watching and looking at your life. So we're not cleansing ourselves in order to get forgiven. We're not cleansing ourselves in order to get holy. We are cleansing ourselves and we are taking a spiritual bath continually in order to so remain so clean in the eyes of God that the very person of Jesus Christ who indwells us will be evident and seen by those people around us. How do we live clean in a dirty world? Here's how we live it. We recognize and acknowledge we have a whole different nature in the world in which we live. Our environment's different. Secondly, we choose godly relationships. We are wise in our relationships, the persons, businesses, things, whatever. And thirdly, we assume personal responsibility for our sins. And we deal with them on a daily basis. And we deal with them when they happen. In order that, not to be saved, but because we are. Not to become children of God, but because we are. Not to become a saint, but because we are one. We deal with those things that would hinder our relationship, our enjoyment of God, and our relationship and our influence upon people who do not join Jesus Christ as their Savior. How do you keep clean a dirty world? The Spirit of God convicting, revealing, enabling us. Always there to forgive, always there to make it a reality.
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3: 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The worst thing we can do in a crisis is panic. Thankfully, believers have the means to keep calm in stressful situations. Here's a moment with Charles Stanley.
7: I think the primary way we can do that is simply this, to keep our focus on God. Sometimes that's very, very difficult when you're hurting, mm-hmm. if there's emotional pain or physical pain. But there's something about keeping your focus on Him. And what happens is, it's like God keeps reminding us of His promises. I'm with you in this. Mm-hmm. I'm going to take you through this. For me, that's how I make it through. I just have to keep my focus on Him, saying, God, here's what you said. Here's what you've done in the past. Here's what you've done for your servants in the past. I'm trusting you. I don't feel like it. I don't like it. I'd like to walk away. I'd like to escape. I'm going to trust you. And wherever you are and whoever you are, and whatever's going on in your life, let me just remind you this. He is there. Sometimes He's only there, and that is, there's not anyone else. But God knows how to make Himself so real and so intimate and so absolutely present that sometimes we don't need anybody else. We just need to be aware of His presence. And that's why it's so important that you and I live a godly life, learn to walk in His presence every day, so when these times come, when it looks like the world has lost us totally, we still know that He's there, and that He's there to bring us through the difficulty and hardship and trial, no matter what it is. And that's my prayer for you.
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Joy FM. That's We the Kingdom and Rescue Me. Katie Nicole in Jesus' name coming up next. We're going to pray in Jesus' name here in a second. Thanks for praying with me this morning. Dave, Bill, and Carmen are back from vacation on Monday. Dan Brody with you today. But you belong to God, my dear children. You have already won a victory over those people because the Spirit who lives in you is greater than the Spirit who lives in the world. It's good news from 1 John 4:4. Thanks to the Lord for good news. Thank you, Lord, that we are your children, that we've been rescued, that we can come to you in Jesus' name because of what Christ did for us, the sacrifice that you made on our behalf. Thank you for your loving care. Thank you that we can share hope with others today. Lord, thank you for your amazing grace. We pray all these things in Jesus' name. Amen.

The Joy FM. Preach it. Yeah, that's Matt Hammett helping out Ryan Stevenson on that one. Pat Barrett is singing next. Stan Brody with you. Maybe you have a tee time coming up. You're hoping the course is open, or at least it's not cart path only. Maybe you can't crank it like Bryson over the street or hit one 390 like Rory, but actually, the longest drive in a professional tournament in history wasn't even hit by a modern long drive champion using a high-tech carbon driver. It was hit by a guy named Mike Austin back in 1974 at, believe it or not, the U.S. National Senior Open, as they called it back then. He was 64. He was using a wooden persimmon driver with a steel shaft, and he hit it 515 yards on a 450-yard hole. The fifth one at Winter Golf, that's Winterwood Golf Course in Las Vegas. Now, there was a 35-mile-an-hour tailwind, but still, he cranked that thing, and it flew over the green and rested well past the flag. Whoa, that 515 yards.

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1: This Info to Go update is courtesy of Dean Brunetti Law in the greater Tampa Bay area. Their number is 813-Brunetti, serving God and you.
2: Good morning. In the news, a Marion County mother says a school bus driver put her children in danger after dropping them off at the wrong stop in Ocala. Stephanie Gonzalez says her 10-year-old daughter and 7-year-old son were left about 2 miles from home and wandered for about an hour before a Good Samaritan called police. The school district is investigating. High blood pressure during pregnancy is on the rise in the U.S. CDC data shows about 1 in 10 pregnant women had it last year, up sharply since 2016. Experts say the condition can raise the risk of serious complications for both mother and baby. And DoorDash is taking delivery to the skies. The company says it now has FAA certification for commercial drone deliveries and plans to build its own drones along with systems to route, pick up, and drop off orders. DoorDash says the rollout will come later this year. I'm Rob Langer, and that's your Info to Go on the Joy FM.
3: Mostly cloudy skies in Tampa today with a high of 87, the low tonight 78, a 50% chance of scattered thunderstorms tomorrow, and the high Saturday and Sunday around 85.
0: You hear us say it all the time. 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

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And I believe Torrin Wells is next. I know. Dave, Bill, and Carmen are coming back on Monday. Dan Brody's sitting with you one more day. It's all good. My son up near Atlanta has chickens. Yeah, they got a dozen little baby chicks. The crazy thing was they thought most of them were just chickens, but five of them were roosters. So you can only have one rooster with those chickens to really work out right. And so they had to, you know, gave away the other four roosters to a family member who helped out. But now they got that one rooster, Big Red, they call him, and the chickens in there having a bunch of eggs, and it's pretty cool, although Big Red can wake you up early in the morning. Now, some of their neighbors replaced their rooster with a duck, so, you know, it kind of helps in a way because you can, now they can wake up right

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That's the group Stars Go Dim. And holy, Leanna Crawford coming up next. Dan Brody with you with Dave, Bill, and Carmen wrapping up their vacation. They're going to be back Monday. 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
1: This Info to Go update is courtesy of Dean Brunetti Law in the Greater Tampa Bay area. Their number is 813 Brunetti, serving God and you.
2: Good morning. In the news, Howard University says more than 200 students have been re-enrolled after submitting the information the school needed. The move comes after more than 500 incoming freshmen were told they could not start classes next month. Some students said they were still waiting on grants and scholarships. Apple is teaming up with Klarna to give U.S. customers a new way to lease Apple devices. 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And a hiker in Montana is doing fine after impaling himself on a pole and then walking 10 miles to safety. David Cifaldi and his two friends were hiking when he slipped on a rock and fell onto one of his trekking poles. They walked down the mountain to avoid calling a helicopter to lift him off because of the cost. I'm Rob Langer with your Info to Go on the Joy FM.
3: Mostly cloudy skies in Tampa today with a high of 87, the low tonight 78, a 50% chance of scattered thunderstorms tomorrow, and the high Saturday and Sunday around 85.
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Hey, good morning. Dan Brody with you one more day. Dave, Bill, and Carmen are back from vacation on Monday. Right now, we got a little Friday Feels Good music. Yeah, it's the goodness. Toby Mac and Blessing Offer.

The Joy FM, Maverick City Music, and Man of Your Word, Need to Breathe, coming up next. Dave, Bill, and Carmen have been on vacation for a while. They'll be back on Monday all together with some great stories to share with you. If we haven't met yet, I'm Dan Brody, been here 26 years. These days, my official title is the voice of the Joy FM. So typically at this time of day, I just say things like, it's the morning cruise with Dave, Bill, and Carmen, helping you find joy, et cetera, et cetera. But this week, I've been filling in for him, just kind of sitting here patiently waiting for the wisdom that's supposed to come with old age. Any minute now.

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1: This Info to Go update is courtesy of Dean Brunetti Law in the greater Tampa Bay area. Their number is 813-Brunetti, serving God and you.
2: A few news stories for you on this Friday. Researchers say there may be a new way to treat cavities without drilling. A University of Michigan study found a liquid treatment stopped further decay in more than half of baby tooth cases. The fluoride-based treatment has been used overseas, but more U.S. testing is still needed. A recent report reveals that over half of Florida's incoming kindergartners did not meet the state's readiness standards. The study by the Florida Chamber Foundation found that only 44% of children were considered ready to learn. Pinellas County had the highest readiness rate at 53%, and Jefferson County had the lowest at 13%. And two Miami-Dade traffic school employees are accused of helping people get Florida driver's licenses without taking the required tests. Investigators say they fraudulently certified undercover deputies, and both men now face charges. I'm Rob Langer with your Info to Go on the Joy FM.
3: Mostly cloudy skies in Tampa today with a high of 87, the low tonight 78, a 50% chance of scattered thunderstorms tomorrow, and the high Saturday and Sunday around 85.
4: There's a moment most days don't announce. It's not the big win, not the breaking news. It's somewhere in the in-between. It's the first sip of coffee before the house wakes up. That quiet stretch of road with nowhere urgent to be. The deep breath you didn't realize you needed before going into work. Life isn't always lived in the highlight reel. Most of it happens in the small, steady moments that find themselves nestled in between. And maybe that's where joy can be found. Helping you find joy in the in-between. 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

0: The Joy FM, Jordan Felice and Faith. Dan Brody here with Dave, Bill, and Carmen wrapping up vacation time today. They're going to be back on Monday, the morning cruise, back to normal. Okay, I don't remember reading this, but I was scrolling and I saw it and I was like, oh, wow, that's pretty wild. Tom Selleck, evidently, was the first choice to play Indiana Jones in Raiders of the Lost Ark. Beat out a number of big names for the role. And then just before filming was set to begin, CBS refused to release him from his Magnum PI contract. So the part ended up going to Harrison Ford, turned him into a Hollywood legend. Now, Tom Selleck did go on to be a pretty blue-blooded actor. did all right with some other roles, but yeah, that's pretty wild.
1: Should have been long gone now, yeah. Should damn be living.

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1: This Info to Go update is courtesy of Dean Brunetti Law in the Greater Tampa Bay Area. Their number is 813 Brunetti, serving God and you.
2: Good morning. Some Friday headlines. New FAA rules could boost SpaceX and Blue Origin launches on Florida's Space Coast. The proposal would ease some requirements, including environmental reviews, to protect safety and security. The FAA is taking public comments before finalizing the rule. Anthropic says its Claude AI system breached three organizations during cybersecurity tests. Thursday's admission comes after OpenAI said recently that one of its unreleased AI models broke into the Hugging Face system during testing. In both cases, the models were able to access the internet even though the systems were supposed to be offline. And Health and Human Services Secretary Robert F. Kennedy Jr. has a new cooking show out to teach Americans how to cook with his agency's new dietary guidelines. Kennedy says it's about showing people they can make affordable meals at home for less than the cost of fast food. I'm Rob Langer with your Info to Go on the Joy FM.
3: Mostly cloudy skies in Tampa today with a high of 87, the low tonight 78, a 50% chance of scattered thunderstorms tomorrow, and the high Saturday and Sunday around 85.
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4: Kimberly's been in this morning, my wife, and we've had a running foot and mouth count. The official number is 6. So, Kimberly, I just want to ask you, what's something you're looking forward to in our future?
5: I feel like we've had some conversations even about what retirement looks like, and I believe I have to be penciled in for time. And
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5: I know, I just called you out on
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5: With you.
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4: You were there, Chris.
5: So.
4: 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You were not there?
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The Joy FM, Zach Williams, and Wait For Me. We are messengers just ahead with another great song to sing along with. Dan Brody here. Dave, Bill, and Carmen are wrapping up their vacation time. They're all going to be back together on Monday and here sharing some fun stories and more with us. I tell you, I saw this one and I just giggled. I mean, you know, I thought it was cute. It's a little gross, a little childish, but at the same time, I just thought, that's funny. Do you know how to make a tissue dance? You know, a tissue like a Kleenex? Just put a little boogie in it. I know, I'm sorry. Yeah, but come on.

0: The Joy FM, Mac Powell, and I Love Jesus. Stan Brody here. Dave, Bill, and Carmen back from vacation Monday. Yep, the morning cruise back to normal next week. A friend was telling me about his grandma who had one rule that every summer none of the children were allowed to break. Before they ran outside to play, they had to spend 10 minutes sitting with grandma on the front porch. So as kids, they thought those 10 minutes lasted forever. She would point to the birds building nests and the breeze moving through the trees and the neighbors waving as they walked by and say, "Don't grow up so fast that you forget how to notice life." And then years later, after careers and responsibilities and busy schedules and that kind of thing, those quiet mornings became some of their most treasured memories. They said, "Whenever I felt overwhelmed, I would sit still on my porch for a few minutes and remember Grandma's gentle voice. She wasn't stealing their playtime. She was teaching them that peace is one of God's greatest gifts and that people who slow down long enough often receive the richest blessings."
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1: This Info to Go update is courtesy of Dean Brunetti Law in the greater Tampa Bay area. Their number is 813 Brunetti, serving God and you.
2: Good morning. As we take a look at some headlines for you on this Friday, a Marion County mother says a school bus driver put her children in danger after dropping them off at the wrong stop in Ocala. Stephanie Gonzalez says her 10-year-old daughter and 7-year-old son were left about 2 miles from home and wandered for about an hour before a Good Samaritan called police. The school district is investigating. Christian Solidarity Worldwide is urging Nigeria to do more to free Christians abducted by Fulani militants. The group says 7 people were killed, 37 were kidnapped in Easter attacks on 2 churches, and 11 more were abducted days later. And a New Jersey police officer disguised as a bush helped catch distracted drivers in the city of Dunellen. Police say the operation, which had the police officer blend in with shrubbery, led to 72 summonses along a busy roadway. I'm Rob Langer, and that's your Info to Go on the Joy FM.
3: Mostly cloudy skies in Tampa today with a high of 87, the low tonight 78, a 50% chance of scattered thunderstorms tomorrow, and the high Saturday and Sunday around 85.
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Thanks for singing along with Praise. Dan Brody here with Dave, Bill, and Carmen finishing up their vacation time. They're going to be back on Monday. Wow, tomorrow it's August already. So some of those concerts that seemed like they were way down the road are getting here quick. 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

The Joy FM, Toby Mac, and some help from Sheryl Crow on Promised Land. Matthew West is coming up next. Well, some folks in Denver are a little upset that their land is not as green as the grass in the neighbor's land. Mm-hmm. And they say it's because the neighbors are cheating. Yeah. We call it the Ministry of Corrections. Some folks, when they hear something that they feel is not right, they want to report it. Denver's latest neighborhood feud isn't over politics or parking or anything like that. It's over whose grass is too green. See, the utility company has limited watering to a couple of days and set up a tip line, and more than 4,000 complaints have poured in, mostly from single-family homeowners who say that their neighbors' lush yards stand out because they're cheating, they're watering way too much, and they're not happy about it. Nope, their brown yards just don't look as good. And some of the homeowners associations, you know how that can be, are pressuring the residents to keep their lawns green. But how can you?

0: Shane.
1: Before they became your favorite song, they had to have a beginning.
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0: times that I want things to go my way and they didn't. 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Your ways are higher. You know what you're doing with me. And so, I'd never know how good your plans could be if it was up to me.
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The Joy FM, ain't no way. It's Jamie McDonald, Jeremy Camp here in a second. Dan Brody here, Dave, Bill, and Carmen back from vacation Monday. Looking forward to them getting back together and on the radio for the morning cruise right here. Monday morning, bright and early on the Joy FM. Sometimes they're quick and pseudo-painless. For example, my friend Tony told me the other day not to say his name backwards. I said, why not? Don't think too long.

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1: 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However, coming Monday.
0: Yep, we're right back in these seats, and we're super excited to be with you starting your day with a lot of great songs, some great stories, and helping you find joy each and every morning right here on The Morning Cruise.
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The Joy FM. His name is David Leonard. That's good Lord. Phil Wickham and Crowder coming up next. My name's Dan. Dan Brody. Dave, Bill, and Carmen are wrapping up their vacation. They're going to come back Monday and be all together, refreshed, renewed, and ready to share some time with you and some great stories, too, I'm sure. 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

The Joy FM, Chris Tomlin's Holy Forever. We the Kingdom, next. Dave, Bill, and Carmen are finally back on Monday all together for the morning cruise. Here's a kind of a wild story I just saw. Dan Brody with you. The Minnesota Twins, four of the players on the Twins are all getting married on the same day, Saturday, November 14th. It's kind of a wedding logjam for the teammates who have to RSVP and pick one. The second baseman, the shortstop, the third baseman, and one of the pitchers all booked the same dates. So you got to wonder, which one's the first baseman going to go to and which one's the catcher going to go to? And then there's the outfielder. So poor wedding planning, I guess. Bad timing. It's kind of post-World Series, before Thanksgiving, and they didn't even know until spring training that they all had picked the same exact date for weddings. That's pretty crazy.

The Joy FM, that's Jay King and Hard Place. Hey, Dan Brody here. Dave, Bill, and Carmen are back on Monday, and I'll be sleeping in. Hey, it was fun. You know, I was glad to spend the last week with you. I appreciate it. Hope you enjoyed some of it, at least. And let's get ready. Get back to the cruise. Yeah, look forward to them getting back. Here's Micah Tyler.

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When it dies, you weep with me.

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1: Truth to start your workday. Hey, I'm Candace. That's Brandon Lake with That's Who I Praise. Here's a good one to get the day going. Unspoken, what he says about you.

Leanna Crawford on the Joy FM. Hey, if today has already been stressful, I get how that happens. There's lots of traffic on your morning commute. You forgot your lunch at home. You got a phone call that is just bringing you some frustrating news today. But God is with you. God is with you in those moments. He's with you in the present. He's with you tomorrow, and he's never surprised.

0: There's a moment most days don't announce. It's not the big win, not the breaking news. It's somewhere in the in-between. It's the first sip of coffee before the house wakes up. That quiet stretch of road with nowhere urgent to be. The deep breath you didn't realize you needed before going into work. 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Most of it happens in the small, steady moments that find themselves nestled in between. And maybe that's where joy can be found. Helping you find joy in the in-between. 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

Hey, I'm Michelle. I don't know about you, but I am hearing about so many people walking in hard places right now. And I just want to remind you that you don't have to go it alone. I love the fact that there's always a friend here at the Joy FM ready to pray with you. 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

Tasha Layton. Meet me in the valley on the Joy FM. Hey, if you're having a hard time getting out of your own head, getting out of your own circumstance, I have a challenge for you today. Think of a person right now who popped into your head. Now send them a text. Maybe call them. Maybe just compliment them. Maybe they're sitting in the cubicle next to you. Just say, hey, you know what? I appreciate the effort you put in today. Thanks for being here. Take your perspective and put it on someone else today.

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1: Lex, you now live in a little town in Middle Tennessee that I would have to zoom in on the map to even know it exists.
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1: You have 3 lights and 5 Mexican restaurants.
2: That's correct. 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
1: Ooh, moving on up! Is this going to be the first chain restaurant in town?
2: We have a Hardee's. Oh, we do have a McDonald's.
1: Okay, every town has a McDonald's. 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
1: those
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1: Those are the two.
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1: McDonald's, Subway.
2: Right.
1: Like, if you have a zip code, they instantly give you a Subway and a McDonald's. You know you hit it big when the Chick-fil-A and the Starbucks roll up.
2: Oh, we're a long way from that.
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Lead on, good shepherd. That's Patrick Mayberry on the Joy FM. In Hebrews 10, verse 23, it says, let us hold unswervingly to the hope we profess, for he who promised is faithful.

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1: God, I'm still counting my blessings. I'm gonna walk with Jesus.
0: Oh. Hey, it's JR. I mean, it doesn't take much. Maybe a few drives into work and these songs sneak in and embed their melodies and message, reminding you of who you are and whose you are.

Wait For Me. That's Zach Williams on the Joy FM. Why is it that toddlers like to eat ingredients? Not things put together. They will take it apart, in fact, if you do put it together. Like if I give my toddler a turkey sandwich, he's going to pull the bread off and eat that first, then the cheese, and then maybe, hopefully, the turkey.

Living Water. That's Kane on the Joy FM. Sometimes that Friday playlist just hits right. I think it does today. Here's Alleluia by Elevation Worship.

0: I find it pretty easy to tell myself that God loves me, but for me to actually take the time to stop and open up his word and receive his love, to actually know that he sees me and cares about my day is a whole nother thing. How are we possibly going to know that God loves us if we don't give him a voice into our lives? Giving him a voice into our lives is by stopping and opening his word.
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Let the church sing. That's Torrin Wells on the Joy FM. Hey, I'm Candace. I heard a quote the other day that has stuck with me. And I just think it's something we all need to remember in our day to day, whether it's with spouses, kids, coworkers, and that's listening is love.

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Have you been tasked with planning your church's vacation Bible school? 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

Happy Friday. That's Jamie McDonald on The Joy FM. Here is your midday reminder to smile. Not because life is perfect, but because God is still good in the middle of it. He hasn't stopped working, and his promises are still true.

I've got a fire on the Joy FM. Hey, I'm Candace. If you're feeling overwhelmed today, maybe this week didn't quite go as you expected, don't forget Philippians 4. It reminds us that God gives us peace that goes beyond understanding. And sometimes the greatest miracle is peace in our most difficult times.

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Way to go. And with a new season, we've got the perfect soundtrack to help you find joy.

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Come and see. That's Jeremy Rosato on the Joy FM. Hey, if you are facing something difficult, just remember the power of the name of Jesus is on your side. Here's Jay Walker's Worship with a great reminder of that.

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Hey, as you are wrapping up your lunch, take a moment to thank God, not only for the food, for the break, but for his daily provision. Every good gift comes from above.

0: There's a moment most days don't announce. It's not the big win, not the breaking news. It's somewhere in the in-between. It's the first sip of coffee before the house wakes up. That quiet stretch of road with nowhere urgent to be. The deep breath you didn't realize you needed before going into work. Life isn't always lived in the highlight reel. Most of it happens in the small, steady moments that find themselves nestled in between. And maybe that's where joy can be found. Helping you find joy in the in-between. The Joy FM. We know, we hear it a lot. The right song at the right time. 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

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Hey, I'm Candace. That's Torin Wells. Let's take some time to pray. Father, thank you so much for the community of believers that we are here at The Joy FM. Lord, I pray that you give each and every person listening right now strength for the rest of today. I pray that you give them wisdom in every decision they might face and peace that only you can give. In Jesus' name I pray. Amen.

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If it was up to me, Ben Fuller and Carrie Underwood on the Joy FM. Hey, I'm Candace. If you're feeling anxious about the future, you're just feeling nervous about things ahead, I hope today that God reminds you of all the ways that he has stepped up for you, let you down, and he never will.

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1: Kimberly's been in this morning, my wife, and we've had a running foot and mouth count. The official number is 6. So, Kimberly, I just want to ask you, what's something you're looking forward to in our future?
2: I feel like we've had some conversations even about what retirement looks like, and I believe I have to be penciled in over time. And
1: Mike,
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1: Mike, that was a vicarious foot and mouth moment.
2: I know, I just called you out on
1: that. 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
2: With you.
1: With
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1: You were there,
2: back,
1: Chris.
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1: You remember. 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
1: That's a...
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Come, Jesus, come. That's Cece Winans on the Joy FM. Remember, God's grace isn't just for Sundays. In fact, it is not just for perfect people and perfect situations. 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

Gonna be all right. That's Matt Maher on the Joy FM. Hey, I'm Candace. I one time had faith described to me in a way that has just stuck in my brain. Somebody said faith is looking back on all the ways that God has rescued us, the ways that God has blessed us, and knowing that He won't stop, that continues, and He is already in our tomorrow.

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1: God, I'm still counting my blessings. I'm gonna walk with Jesus.
0: Oh. Hey, it's JR. I mean, it doesn't take much. Maybe a few drives into work and these songs sneak in and embed their melodies and message, reminding you of who you are and whose you are. It's so good, even I sing the jingles.
1: Helping you find joy. It's JR in the end.
0: Anyway, from the songs that find you whenever you need them to friends who are with you where you are, the Joy FM is here to help you find joy.
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Why should I worry? Carly Ann Taylor on the Joy FM. Just what you need as we go into one of the last weekends of summer. Oh my word, it's crazy that students are starting school in maybe next week, maybe a couple weeks for your county. I know some kids have already started school in mid-July. It's just a busy time, but a good time. There's a lot to look forward to.

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0: Phil Wickham on The Joy FM. Hey, I'm Candace. Enjoy the rest of your Friday and make the most of this weekend. Also, if you hear me on air this weekend, it's because I'm filling in for Sandy. So don't freak out. You didn't, mix up your calendar. It's not Monday, but I will be on all weekend. I'm filling in for Sandy. So I will catch you tomorrow, but I hope you have a great rest of your evening.
1: I've never seen a morning the sun forgot to rise. In every single detail, you're faithful every time.

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0: 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That was the topic of conversation the day that this song was written. 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Your ways are higher. You know what you're doing with me. And so, I'd never know how good your plans could be if it was up to me.
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Hello, humans. Happy Friday. We have, let's see, what time is it? 3 Eastern, 12 minus 3. Less than 9 hours to go before we put July to bed. When I got out of bed this morning, noon, I was like, oh, that's right, it's a Friday. I get very excited to come to the studio on Fridays because we roll out 2 hours of vertical worship to kick off the weekend. And that's coming your way less than an hour now. The Friday afternoon worship experience you won't want to

0: Need to Breathe on the Joy FM as we get ready for the Friday afternoon worship experience. 39 minutes away from turning the Joy FM into all worship for 2 hours to kick off not only the final day of the work week, but these are the final hours of the month as well. I got the most interesting text from one of my children today, Lex.
1: Oh, okay.
0: And I'm not going to say which child it was. I just want to get your take on it because it wasn't a normal, "Hey, Dad, what's up? Can't wait to hang soon." Mm-hmm. It says, "Hey, Dad, this week is really busy. Let's hang out next week for sure. I'll let you know when I get my schedule and when I'm free." That all sounds like a normal dialogue, right?
1: Yeah.
0: And then it turns a little. It says, "When I see you, I want to hear stories from your 20s.
1: Oh.
0: This child is interested for some reason in my early 20s. And this child is telling me how to prepare for when we do get together. They said, you should find some old physical pictures, like physical copies.
1: Yeah.
0: And memories and stuff like that to show me when we hang next." So
1: wow.
0: I was processing all this, like either I've just not shared that part of my life and this child is interested in that part of my life. I'm trying to think, what can I show her? Yes, there were physical. This is back when I do have photos to show this child. It has me with blonde tips. I look like one of the NSYNC members in the Bye Bye Bye video.
1: Yep.
0: Yes, I was skinnier. Thank you.
1: It does. I wonder why this child is interested.
0: Yeah.
1: Well, are you going to do it?
0: Yeah, of course I'll do it. It's just I'm going to be kind of trying to figure out, what are you after
1: here?
0: What's
1: the motive here?
0: Is this about you're curious about me or you're wanting to... The bottom line is, the fact that this child even texted, I was like, I don't even care what you're asking. I just love to hear from
1: you.
0: I'll
1: do it.
0: I'll take it.

0: 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Helping you find joy.
1: Help you find joy.
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0: Helping you find joy. We know. We say that a lot. Because finding joy is sometimes easier saying than done.

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0: Chris, we the kingdom on the Joy FM, rescue me. As we get ready to just kind of turn the Joy FM into an all worship megaphone for the next 2 hours, 4 to 6 Eastern. And it's going to be song after song that gives you the chance to pray to the Father through song, through either praise or just experiencing His presence. It's 2 hours dedicated to just allow the Spirit of God to come and speak or calm or lead or convict or guide, all of that, all happening 24 minutes from now. Let's check in with Boston from the pantry at home to share the Word of God with us today.
1: Hi, this is Boston with today's scripture verse. 1 Peter 1 verse 3. Praise be to the God and Father of our Lord, Jesus Christ. In His great mercy, He has given us new birth into a living hope through the resurrection of Jesus Christ from the dead. 1 Peter 1 verse 3. Back to you, Dad.

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0: I like that one. It's got a nice little country twist to it. Crowder on the Joy FM. I am JR. Great to be with you on this Friday as we count down to the end of July. Oh, hey, Lex.
1: Hey, JR.
0: I didn't know you were hanging today.
1: Just dropping by. I know you've got worship coming up, right?
0: That's right. I do. Yes. I'm pretending like I wasn't like top of mind. I'm very excited to start 2 hours of worship in just about 10 minutes. You live in a town of 5,000 people. We talked about that actually a lot this week on the show. 5,000 mm-hmm. people, 3 stoplights, 5 Mexican restaurants. But you guys, how big is the church y'all go to?
1: I think our membership, I think we have about 60.
0: Membership like members? Costco?
1: No, members like of the church. I think on a given Sunday, we probably run about 70. Maybe that feels like a lot.
0: What's the worship like? How many people are on stage?
1: Oh, well, we have one girl who's the worship leader, if you will. And then there's like 4 or 5 in the choir behind her.
0: That's a tenth of the church is up there.
1: It is.
0: Yeah, we said 70 people show up, but 10 are on stage. Were they counted in the 70 out of curiosity?
1: Yeah.
0: Okay. Mm-hmm. So there's 60 others watching, worshiping with them.
1: Yeah.
0: Okay. I'm going to have to attend one time with you.
1: Oh, it'd be great. Do you know hymns? Because we sing from a hymnal.
0: I love hymns.
1: Okay.
0: Grew up on them. Yeah.
1: Good.
0: You're talking to me like I'm not 49.
1: True.
0: I go back to the, yeah. All right, Friday worship coming your way next.

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Way to go. And with a new season, we've got the perfect soundtrack to help you find joy.

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gentlemen, boys and girls, welcome into the Friday afternoon worship experience. It is my favorite 2 hours of the week. We're going to pray together, read some scripture coming up in just a bit. And don't forget our prayer line, always open for you at 877-800-PRAY.

right, happy Friday, ladies and gentlemen. We have entered into the Friday afternoon worship experience. 2 hours of vertical worship. When I say vertical, just so you know, the songs are kind of catered to not be just songs of faith about worship or about God, but kind of the verbiage of these songs is they go straight up and down. When you're singing these words, you're singing them. They're kind of designed to sing them to God, like a prayer. So I don't normally do that. Actually, I don't think I've ever done this, but I've got Lex ready to go in Middle Tennessee. She's filling in for Cotton as producer role. But if you have a worship anthem in mind, feel free to text those suggestions in, and she'll filter them through. But the text line is 800-456-8910. As we kick off our weekend worshiping here today,

0: There's a moment most days don't announce. It's not the big win, not the breaking news. It's somewhere in the in-between. It's the first sip of coffee before the house wakes up. That quiet stretch of road with nowhere urgent to be. The deep breath you didn't realize you needed before going into work. Life isn't always lived in the highlight reel. Most of it happens in the small, steady moments that find themselves nestled in between. And maybe that's where joy can be found, helping you find joy in the in-between. 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

0: Our street team here at the Joy FM is called our Joy Crew. 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

right, that song is on the Phil Wickham album from a couple of years ago. Naomi Raine also went on that song as we worship our way into the weekend here on the Joy FM. I have not spoken about this. 2 days ago, when this show ended, I finally checked something off of a list of things I've been trying to, you know, almost like a to-do project. I have had the same Bible for 33 years. I was 16 years old working at A&W Restaurant, and there was a little mall right across the parking lot. And in that mall is where I learned about Christian music. I mean, this was the late 80s, and I would buy cassettes and CDs from there. Well, one day with my A&W money, 16 years old, bought my first Bible of my own, and you know, got my name in gold right there embossed, and it is my most prized possession, because 33 years later, here on the Joy FM, it's the same Bible that I use to share scriptures with you. And there's 33 years of spiritual journey in those pages. But I bring it in with me every, you know, in my backpack everywhere I go. And so just time, 33 years, there are pages that somehow a corner is missing from that page and that page. And so after I left this show a couple of days ago, I went into the copy room here where there's tape and scissors and, you know, and I just did surgery. And it took me about an hour to repair Romans 7 and 8. Like, the bottom corner somehow had ripped off. And so I printed. I had to get the right font so it'll squeeze onto the page. And then I had to cut and paste. And I finally did it. I got that corner of Romans 7 repaired. And then I'm like, oh, wait, that means the other side of the page is gone too. So I had to go do it for Romans 8. And finally, now it's this doctored corner of Romans that is taped. And but yeah, it's my most treasured possession, because we go through seasons of life, highs and lows. I raised a family in between after I got that Bible, and now my kids are now grown. I've gone on missions for 20 years and taken that same bit of scripture with me. And I love the fact that through all of the different seasons of my life spiritually, questions and doubts and sins and repentance, through all of it, God is the same. God's word is the same. He does not change. He's not movable, though we change, though we ebb and flow. He remains a constant. He remains a rock. Trustworthy today. Who he was back then, those words 33 years ago when I first bought that Bible, to now, he's still the same loving, forgiving, gracious God that he has always been. We're going to pray together in just a couple minutes, but continuing to worship our way into the weekend here on the Joy FM.

anybody over 40 years old. And if you know that when one of the classic hymns plays in a worship service on a Sunday, Tell Me Your Eyes Don't Well Up With Tears, they bring you back to just sweet, sweet moments. We'll pray together here shortly. It's the Friday afternoon worship experience on the Joy FM.

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1: Lex, you now live in a little town in Middle Tennessee that I would have to zoom in on the map to even know it exists.
2: Yeah, 5,000 people, 3 red lights, but 5 Mexican restaurants, so.
1: You have 3 lights and 5 Mexican restaurants.
2: That's correct. There's actually a lot of chatter right now because it's rumored that we're getting a Waffle House.
1: Ooh, moving on up! Is this going to be the first chain restaurant in town?
2: We have a Hardee's. Oh, we do have a McDonald's.
1: Okay, every town has a McDonald's, right?
2: And a Subway.
1: Subway.
2: Everybody has
1: those
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1: Those are the two.
2: Yeah.
1: McDonald's, Subway.
2: Right.
1: Like, if you have a zip code, they instantly give you a Subway and a McDonald's. You know you hit it big when the Chick-fil-A and the Starbucks roll up.
2: Oh, we're a long way from that.
0: 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The pantry slowly emptied until there was almost nothing left for the kids. 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And that's why they're a trusted partner. Text Convoy to 68828 to meet the needs of a child this summer. To all the moms and dads driving the kids here, there, and everywhere like unpaid Uber drivers, we want you to know we are a safe space when your little ones are in the car. 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

That is Leland Mooring on the Joy FM Friday afternoon worship experience. Before we pray together, I sometimes think about the moment in the New Testament where Peter, who has seen Jesus do miracles, bodies change, evil spirits sprint away. He's seen some things with his eyes that you and I maybe have never seen before. And it all came through Jesus. So for a guy in a public place to say three times, "I don't know this man." I mean, I've committed, like all of us, I've committed some bad sins in my life, but I think I've never denied Jesus. That was bad. And recorded for all of us to read about for thousands of years. But it reminds me of the faithfulness of God. Peter failed publicly, but God's grace was greater. 2 Timothy 2 says, "If we are faithless, he remains faithful. He cannot deny himself." Your failures are not final. Peter's denial was not the end of his story. A few weeks later, on the day of Pentecost, he boldly preaches Christ publicly, and about 3,000 people believe. And God often uses broken people most powerfully, because they've gotten a taste of this mercy that just doesn't make sense. It's not fair. If you've ever failed God, Peter's story is meant to give you hope. Jesus did not excuse Peter's sin, but neither did he reject Peter because of it. He pursued him, forgave him, restored him, and entrusted him with ministry. Because of the Lord's great love, we are not consumed, for his compassions never fail. They are new every morning. Great is your faithfulness. God, we are so undeserving of this. And all it does is showcase your greatness, your mercy, your faithfulness. You are kind and compassionate, as the Psalms tell us. Slow to anger and abounding in love. And you know our names today. As we go about our day on this rock floating through space, surrounded by your creation, but also surrounded by chaos and pain, you are faithful. You are near to us today. In the quiet, in the stillness, in the invisible, you are near to us. And we have never known a love like this, nor will we ever know a love like this. Would you come and enlighten us? Open the eyes of our heart today to know the magnitude of this love that you have for each and every one of us. God be praised, we pray in Jesus' name.

One of the best bridges of any worship song I've ever heard. Carrie Jo bringing it on the Friday afternoon worship experience here on the Joy FM. And I've never done this really before, I don't think. I threw out the text number, Lex in Middle Tennessee, monitoring the text line, but giving you a chance just to share via text just some worship anthems you'd like to hear during FAW. Friday after FAWE, that's what we call it around here. But anyway, this is one of the ones that came in on the text line. The bridge of this song will get you up on your feet.

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1: God, I'm still counting my blessings. I'm gonna walk with Jesus.
0: Oh. Hey, it's JR. I mean, it doesn't take much. Maybe a few drives into work and these songs sneak in and embed their melodies and message, reminding you of who you are and whose you are. It's so good, even I sing the jingles.
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2: 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Lamentations 3:22 and 23 says, His mercies are new every morning. 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

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We've got 20 minutes left before we officially kick off the weekend.

CC Winans, and I just want to say thank you for worshiping with me today. That's just about going to wrap up FAW, F-A-W-E, or as we call it, the Friday afternoon worship experience. In less than 15 minutes, we'll enter the weekend. I have a favorite moment of the week I'll share with you. Boston will read some scripture to us, and we'll get a review of the new Spider-Man film from AdamAplugged In.com on the way.

0: find it pretty easy to tell myself that God loves me. But for me to actually take the time to stop and open up His Word and receive His love, to actually know that He sees me and cares about my day, is a whole nother thing. How are we possibly going to know that God loves us if we don't give Him a voice into our lives? Giving Him a voice into our lives is by stopping and opening His Word.
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we go not just into the final weekend, or not just into the weekend, but the final hours of July. Coming up in, actually, give me one song, and we'll bring in Adam of PluggedIn.com. I just saw this randomly. Tomorrow is National Spider-Man Day, as we lead into Spider-Man coming out today. So Adam will break down the film for us, let us know what he thought, is it appropriate, so on and so forth, actually right after We Are Messengers.

0: It's the Joy FM weekend underway. These are the final hours of July. The new Spider-Man film is out today. Oddly, tomorrow's National Spider-Man Day. I wonder if they rigged it that way. But to let us know what he thought of it, adam@pluggedin.com, checking in.
1: In the new movie Spider-Man, Brand New Day, Peter Parker is starting over. In the previous installment, 2021's No Way Home, he asked Doctor Strange to cast a spell that would protect the people he cared about most. But that meant they would all forget he ever existed. Now, it's a lonely life for a wall-crawling crime fighter, and Peter struggles to carry that burden of isolation. He tries to reconnect with old friends MJ and Ned Leeds. It doesn't go well. But Peter doesn't have much time to wallow in isolation before a new bad guy emerges. Someone who jumps between people, mentally controlling them. Peter's got to figure out who it is and what's motivating this new threat before it takes control of someone like, say, the Hulk. And things get messier still when Frank Castle, aka the Punisher, shows up. Meanwhile, Peter's body is changing. He's getting stronger, much stronger, but facing bouts of scary anger too. In fact, he worries about becoming a dangerous threat to others. Spider-Man Brand New Day reminds viewers how important the love and steadying presence of close friends and family is for all of us. And along the way, we get some big doses of comic book violence. More problematically, there's some surprisingly suggestive innuendo, and characters harshly misuse God's name a number of times too. Those elements feel less than heroic. So we're giving Brand New Day a 2.5 out of 5 for family friendliness. Read the full review at PluggedIn.com/radio. I'm Adam Holtz with the Plugged In Movie Review by Focus on the Family.

0: right, that was the latest from Torrin Wells here on the Joy FM. Before Boston shares some scripture with us from the pantry at home, let's get to memorable moment of the week. Lex, the former producer, is filling in her old role as Cotton is out on maternity leave. But she's coming to me every day just through my control board as if she's here. But she lives in Middle Tennessee in a very small town, and we talked about that.
1: But Lex, you now live in a little town in Middle Tennessee that I would have to zoom in on the map to even know it exists, right?
2: Yeah, 5,000 people, 3 red lights, but 5 Mexican restaurants, so.
0: You have 3 lights and 5 Mexican restaurants.
2: That's correct.
0: You guys have a mayor?
2: Yeah, we do, which actually, it's election season, so there is small town drama going on right now with the mayoral race, so.
0: Yes.
2: That's a big deal.
0: So it's like people after church in the lobby, like the mayor race would be a topic of conversation.
2: Absolutely. Although I've been told that the road supervisor is actually the one who holds all the power.
0: He's
2: in
0: the
2: this
0: real
2: town.
0: Power. Okay.
2: Right.
0: That's the role you want.
2: Right. Apparently, the way the government is structured, the road supervisor doesn't have a boss, so they can't be fired.
0: And also, he's got a pretty cake job because there's only 3 lights for him to really...
2: There's not a lot of roads. Most of them are dirt roads anyway. So.
0: A town with very few...

0: station, but the whole building is about the size of your studio.
1: Oh, but you also said there's a town Facebook page.
0: Oh, yeah.
1: That's
0: the chatter page.
1: Yeah.
0: Oh, there's some drama on there. There's actually a lot of chatter right now on that page because it's rumored that we're getting a Waffle House.
1: Ooh, moving on up.
0: Oh, yeah. They're building something and there's no, coming soon Waffle House sign.
1: Okay.
0: But the chatter on Facebook seems to be that it's going to be a Waffle House. And if it's not, I think there's going to be like a revolt because apparently everybody wants a Waffle House. We do have a McDonald's.
1: Okay. Every town has a McDonald's, right?
0: And a Subway. Everybody has
1: Those
0: a Subway.
1: Those are the two.
0: Yeah.
1: McDonald's, Subway.
0: Right. As long as this is not a Dollar General, I think we're okay because they're on every corner.
1: Yeah. Like if you have a post office, like you're a legitimate zip code, they instantly give you a Subway and a McDonald's. When you start growing, you get a Dollar General and a Waffle House.
0: Maybe we went from 5,000 people to 5,001 because we might be getting a Waffle House.
1: You know you hit it big when the Chick-fil-A and the Starbucks roll up.
0: Oh, we're a long way from that.
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1: We have been off the last little bit, got a couple of more days, just to rest, recharge, spend some time with our families. 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
0: Yep, we're right back in these seats, and we're super excited to be with you starting your day with a lot of great songs, some great stories, and helping you find joy each and every morning right here on The Morning Cruise.
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This is Boss with today's scripture verse. 1 Peter 1 verse 3. Praise be to the God and Father of our Lord, Jesus Christ. In his great mercy, he has given us new birth into a living hope through the resurrection of Jesus Christ from the dead. 1 Peter 1 verse 3. Back to you, Dad.

right, it's time for me to head out of here. Thank you for worshiping with me today. Thank you for hanging this week. Hope you have a great weekend and enjoy your worship services this weekend. We turn into August tomorrow morning. And we'll be talking about back to school a lot coming up on Monday afternoon. Be safe. We'll talk to you and know that we appreciate you here at the Joy FM.

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No chance for me to ever leave this prison of my sin. Now I know it might sound crazy, but one day a key unlocked that cell.

Hey, you survived the summer. Way to go. And with a new season, we've got the perfect soundtrack to help you find joy. Feels good.

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Great new song from Leanna Crawford on the Joy FM. Good evening. Do you have a good day today? I hope so. The very last day of July as we still enjoy some of the summer, you know. School doesn't start for another week or so, week and a half. I can't believe that. Hi, I'm Michelle. It is great to be with you. I just want to encourage you with the music tonight. Lots of turn it up songs. Kind of let them wash off the residue of the busyness of the day. Force Frank.

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grateful for you. Oh, having a praise break there. I love that. Chandler Moore on the Joy FM. He's going to be with The Wickham. Did you hear that? That made me so happy. First, I love Jamie McDonald. She's touring with him too, but Chandler Moore and Phil Wickham together. How awesome is that going to be? That's one of the many concerts we have posted here. Some things we can look forward to together at thejoyfm.com. 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

0: There's a moment most days don't announce. It's not the big win, not the breaking news. It's somewhere in the in-between. It's the first sip of coffee before the house wakes up. That quiet stretch of road with nowhere urgent to be. The deep breath you didn't realize you needed before going into work. Life isn't always lived in the highlight reel. Most of it happens in the small, steady moments that find themselves nestled in between. And maybe that's where joy can be found. Helping you find joy in the in-between. 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

Can't wait to see them at Christmas time. Those tickets just went on sale for King of Country, the Joy FM. I'm Michelle. I found this to be fascinating as I've been reading scriptures out loud, part of my healing journey, God's Creative Power for Healing. It's a little booklet someone got me, Charles Capps. And listen to this. The following article entitled Patient Knows Best appeared years ago in the Reader's Digest. A person's answer to the question, is your health excellent, good, fair, or poor, is a remarkable predictor of who will live or die over the next 4 years. According to new findings, a study of more than 2,800 men and women 65 and older found that those who rate their health poor are 4 to 5 times more likely to die in the next 4 years than those who rate health excellent. This was the case even if the examinations shows the respondents to be in comparable health. These findings are supported and reviewed by 5 other large studies totaling 23,000 people. Now, these are secular studies which reach similar conclusions. According to Ellen Idler, a sociologist at Rutgers University, studies from Yale University School of Medicine and others are co-authors of the study. It's interesting what we speak, what we declare. People have an image of themselves in being in poor health. They talk about poor health. Even though they may be in good health, they seem to live out the reality of the image they have of themselves. Talks about Proverbs speaking life and death, the power of the tongue. Isn't that wild?

0: I believe it. Everything's going to be all right. Matt Maher on the Joy FM. So good. 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
1: Kimberly's been in this morning, my wife, and we've had a running foot and mouth count. The official number is 6. So, Kimberly, I just want to ask you, what's something you're looking forward to in our future?
2: I feel like we've had some conversations even about what retirement looks like, and I believe I have to be penciled in for time. And
1: Mike,
2: I'm okay.
1: Mike, that was a vicarious foot and mouth moment.
2: I know, I just called you out on
1: that. The official count is now 7. It's been fun having you on the show today, sweetheart. I cannot believe it's been this many years, and this is the first time you have been on this radio station.
2: With you.
1: With
2: me. I was once. 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
1: You were there, Chris.
2: So.
1: You remember. You were not there?
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1: That's 8.
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0: 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They've serviced West Central Florida for over 16 years and employ local residents, supporting local economies, including Highlands, DeSoto, and Hardy counties. 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
6: 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Here's Tony Dungy, author of The Soul of a Team, with today's uncommon moment.
7: In my book, The Soul of a Team, SOUL is an acronym, and the U in the acronym S-O-U-L stands for unity, which is defined as understanding and rallying around your team's mission, philosophy, and culture through open communication and positive conflict resolution. Have you ever tried to push through a door that was designed to be pulled open? No matter how hard you push, you won't get through it. Likewise, a team whose members are pursuing different objectives will never succeed. In fact, a team that isn't unified isn't much of a team at all. Unity requires consideration among team members, but it begins with holding a common purpose.
6: Tony Dungy, best-selling author of The Soul of a Team, from Tyndale House. More at CoachDungy.com.